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You know, one time things got so bad until I had to go to one of my friends and talk to him. And I told him, I said, you know, I'm having problems with the woman that I love. It seems that I call her on the phone and I just can't get her to answer. And then I went to her house and I saw a car parked in the driveway. I knocked on the door, but still my knocks went unanswered. And then I went home and I watched television until television went off. And then I played my records until I just didn't want to hear them anymore. And finally I went to bed, but I found myself waking up a few hours later. And the tears were running down my face. And my friend told me, he said, Lenny, you just ought to forget about her. But I told my friend, I said, you know, maybe you've never been in love like I've been in love.

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'Cause we can't party.

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I was just letting you know that we are the heartbeat of Memphis music. 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

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That's what music does to you. 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

eyes that you have. 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When you turn and walk away, don't look back. I want to remember you just like this. Let's just kiss and say.

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0: is Hello Memphis, AM 1070 WDIA. From the black communities of Tulsa, Oklahoma, Greenwood, Arch, and Pine, there goes Charlie Wilson. Man, there goes my baby, man. You got to give it up to Charlie Wilson. Talk about resilience, man. You talk about being the front man of the Gap Band. And he struggled with crack addiction, crack cocaine, man, and severe alcohol addiction. And back in the day, he had a recording contract that some of the guys with the recording company reneged on it. It was stifling. Had a big management dispute. Charlie just couldn't get it together, man. Even got blackballed in the music industry back in the day. Talk about obstacles. Lived on the streets of Los Angeles, homeless. Between 1993 and 1995, now look at him. Won't he do it? He said he would. Let me drop this in your spirit early. No matter what a man's past may have been, his future is spotless. Way to go, Charlie Wilson, America's favorite uncle. 16 minutes past the hour, Stan Bill serving you well. Pushing more power than a Duracell. You know I mean that, right? It's Juneteenth. Everybody good? National holiday. Coming up in less than 10 minutes, my inspirational, motivational, affirmational presentation of the morning, followed by a song that's going to bring it on home. We'll unpack it at precisely 27 minutes past the hour. Stormy's in the building. Let us know what happened last night, what was happening while we were snoring. With our first news update, and Heather York's in the building to steer you clear of all the incidents, accidents, slowdowns, tie-ups, road conditions, orange barrels, so on and so forth. You know, it's a construction zone season. You know that, right? So we're going to make this thing happen on this Juneteenth holiday. All that and more still to come. It's the Stan Bill Morning Show. Let's go.
1: It's the blues that makes you move. You

Temptations on the Heart and Soul of Memphis. AM 1070 WDIA. All I need. All right. Good morning, everybody. This is Stan. Happy Juneteenth to you. Or is it happy? The memories, well, we'll talk more about that. But happy holiday. How about that? All right. This morning, I want to talk about fathers and husbands stepping up. Fathers and husbands, step up to the plate. Treat your wife and your children as you hope the Lord will treat you. So this morning, I want to hang my hat on this wise. Fathers, step up. Husbands, step up. Here's the story. A teaching that has resurfaced frequently in the history of the Christian church is this. A child deduces his basic concept of God based upon the image of his own father. The human father is seen as a reflection of the heavenly father. A child draws his basic concept of the church based upon the example of his own mother, her daily practical nurturing, teaching, admonishing, and discipline are internalized by a child as a reflection of these same spiritual qualities provided by the church. Here's another one. A child draws his understanding of how God relates to the church and thus how God relates to him as a member of the church by watching how his father relates to his mother and she to him. WDI listeners, your example of how you treat your wife is a living parable to your children about how God wants to relate to them. Let me talk to the husbands right now. Are you available to your wife? Do you praise and support her? Are you helpful to her? Do you provide for her? Ask yourself today, do I treat my wife as I hope the Lord will treat me? You know, the Bible says, so ought men to love their wives as their own bodies. He that loveth his wife loveth himself. Book of Ephesians, 5th chapter, 28. Now, husbands, fathers, step up.

0: Soul of Memphis, AM 1070, WDIA. There's the late, great Angie Stone. I wish I didn't miss you anymore. All right, this is Stan. We're getting ready for a big throwdown at the New Daisy Theater for Lucille Talks Back. 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Yep, June 25th, 7 o'clock. 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Or you can go to our website and get more information about this, all right? The album will be available on all platforms the very next day, all right? That's what I'm talking about. That's going to be great. I'm looking forward to it. All right, today is Friday, June 19th, 2026, and we are symbolizing delayed realization of freedom. That's how I want to say it. We are symbolizing the delayed realization of freedom. In other words, Juneteenth. It is significant today. June 19th, 1865, the day Union troops arrived in Galveston, Texas, to announce that the state's 250,000 enslaved black people were free. It came more than 2 years after President Lincoln's Emancipation Proclamation. So this day holds profound significance and meaning for several reasons. We'll talk more about it as the show goes on. Check your time. 7 minutes. 7 minutes before the hour. Let's open up the birthday lines. If you or someone you know is another year older today, June 19th, Juneteenth, I want to hear from you. You can call me at 901-535-9342, 800-503 or 9342, 833-535-9342. Birthday lines are available for you and anniversaries as well. It is Juneteenth, 2026. On the way, let's fire them birthdays up. You ready? Now, if you don't feel like talking this morning, you're a little sluggish, it's a holiday, you're like, look, I'm still in the bed. Well, grab that phone. I know it's close to you. Type to me. 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

0: 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Take your time, everybody. 1 minute, 1 minute past the hour. If you or someone you know is another year older today, come on, wish them a happy birthday. Friday, Juneteenth. Hey, 2026. Let me go delicately to the phone line on this holiday morning. Let's go here. WDI, good morning. Who's first on the radio? Yay!
1: Hey, how you doing?
0: Fine, hey.
1: VIP, VIP.
0: Big Dad, very important person. Who you got?
1: Yeah, I want to say, first of all, I want to say you made my day on the 17th. Thank you so much. You made my day. Thank you so much for playing that song, Once You Know How.
0: Oh, yeah, Luther Vandross. You're more than welcome.
1: Yeah. And I want to wish my great nephew, Octavia, home a happy 18th birthday day. Play the 2026. Love you, Tay Tay. I'll see you later on. God bless. Happy Juneteenth. Go out there. Celebrate your freedom. What? All right.

0: Stand, walk up, block up, bam! Man, let me be quick. I got two, one today, one tomorrow. Happy birthday on today to my little niece, Alexis Partee. Stan, you might not believe this, but she listening to you right now on iHeartRadio from Japan. And that's also from her father, Tom, and her sisters. And Stan, the second birthday is to my oldest brother on tomorrow, the Baron Clemens. You know, you met him when we was at the place down by the river.
1: Mahogany.
0: Happy birthday to Baron Clemens from Steve and Angela Sydney. All his employees at Clemens and Associates. I can't remember all their names.
2: And his wife. The one.
0: Stan, I want Baron to know he listen now. We starting his birthday today, and we're going to do like always. We're going to eat it on something. Hey, man, one more thing. Happy Father's Day to you and all the fathers out there, Stan. We ain't going to have to make no reservations because the restaurant's going to be empty Sunday. We can walk in. It ain't going to be like Mother's Day, man. But I want you to have super great weekend. Keep your head on swivel, man. And as always, wherever I'm at, man, I got you locked. Thank you, Mr. Bell.
1: You're more than welcome back to the phone line. WDIA, good morning. You're the birthday line. Go ahead.
3: Good morning, Fan Bear. This is Michelle, huh? That was me with the beeping sound.
1: Okay. Well, thank you for your honesty.
3: Look, I want to wish Tracy Crawford, Meryl's going to watch Taylor, happy birthday today. Happy birthday, Tracy. I hope you enjoyed your day. And on tomorrow, I want to wish my brother-in-law, Robert Williams, a happy birthday. Happy birthday, Robert. This is from all your sister-in-law, your brother-in-law, and the rest of your family. I hope you have a great day tomorrow.
1: Sounds good. Thank you for that, Sharon. WDI, good morning. Angie, you're on the radio.
4: Hey, Stan, I'm sorry. Look, I had two phones going. Okay, I would like to wish today Bria Boyd happy birthday and Kevin Gentry. Then I have two Golden Wildcats, Latonya Albright, Jarrah Houston. And on tomorrow, I have Floyd Lee Davis Jr., Terry LaReeve, Kyla Bullard Ingram. And then on Sunday, my little cousin Jalen Akins, Tyra Daniels, and Wade Jackson. And then a happy heavenly birthday to my mom, Jenis Lee Coleman. She was been 97 years old. Gone, but forever in our hearts. Thanks. Have a great weekend.
1: Thank you, Miss Angie. That was sweet. WDI, good morning. Let's go back to the phone line. You're on the radio. Who's on the air?
5: Woo! Hey, Stan Bell. How you doing?
1: I dare not complain. I'm good. You good?
5: I got two this morning.
1: All right.
5: I would like to wish Mr. Eddie Dixon, president of Memphis Bumper Pool Association. He's a professional truck driver, a proud father and a husband. A very special day, and happy Father's Day to you, too. For tomorrow, my great niece, Tania Brown, better known as Mimi, graduated from Burley High School. God bless you. Have a great day.
1: Oh, that sounds good. All right. WDI, good morning. You're on the birthday line. Your turn. Go ahead. You're on the air.
6: Yeah, good morning. I don't have a personal birthday, but I want to wish all the Geminis a birthday the weekend because the council will be in here on Monday.
1: All right, then. Cancer going to be rolling on up in this
6: thing. I want to wish everyone a happy Father's Day, especially you. And I know Carla going to take care of you and them boys.
1: Mm-hmm. Thank you, Nita Gray. All right. Happy birthday. All right. Thank you so much. Happy birthday to some of my Facebook friends, some of my loyal WDI listeners. Another year older today on this Juneteenth holiday, June 19th. Janice Cooper, Dr. Portia Hardman, Michael Sanders, Keena Perry, Brianna Martin. Somebody told me she out of the country celebrating her birthday. Go on in, Brianna Martin. That's Jerry and Barbara's daughter. Yeah. Darren Williams, pretty boy Newt. We used to call him Weed. Back in the day at the Kappa House. Percy Guest, how you doing? Dolores J. Burrow, happy birthday. Audrey Morrow, Francis Cord, and Larry Strong. Let me go to my email and social media, make sure I got everybody taken care of here. This WDI listener writes to me. Good morning, Stan. I would like to wish my husband, Byron Clemens, a happy birthday. It will be tomorrow. The good Lord says the same. That's from Shawana Bonds. Happy birthday. Byron Clemens. My guy. I think Steve shouted him out a little earlier. This WDI listener writes, let me see. This is just a shout out, I think. I'll do that a little bit later on for my occupational roll call. That's what she wants, I believe. All right. Hang on, Shirley Brown. See if I got anybody else here. I'm double going once. And let me check this one. That looks pretty good. We straight. All right. We good. All right, checking time. 8 minutes. 8 minutes past the hour. Let me see. Happy birthday. Anybody know that you're older today? I hope your special day is filled with fun and laughter.
7: Happy.

0: And if today is your birthday, June 19th, you're in pretty good company. Hold on for a second. Let me check something out right quick. Yeah. Felicia Rashad. Felicia Rashad. Yeah, that'd be a Cosby wife on TV, right? Zoe Saldana and rapper, hip hopper, DJ D Nice. They call me D Nice. D Nice. All right. So if you're another year older today, this is what I want you to be. This is what I want you to be your declaration. Decide that you're not old. You're just 25 plus shipping and handling. How about that? Happy birthday, one and all. Birthday lives driven by Washington Brothers Roofing. 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Let them do that roof work. 901-486-0609. That's 901-486-0609. Over the river, through the woods. Very delicately, go to Studio A. Another news update with
1: Good
0: Stormy.
1: Good morning. It's time for your news update. I'm Stormy, and here's what's happening. Stan, an Arkansas woman, has been convicted and sentenced for Medicaid fraud after submitting false claims and exploiting vulnerable beneficiaries, according to the Arkansas Attorney General, Tim Griffin. Brenda Davis, who's 41, pleaded guilty on May 4th to one count of Class A felony Medicaid fraud and Class B felony, also for Medicaid fraud. In June, Davis was sentenced to 2 years in the Arkansas Department of Corrections, plus an additional 8 years of suspended imposition following time served. In addition, Davis must pay a little under $75,000 in restitution. Memphis Grammy-nominated record producer Britavius Chambers, also known as Tay Keith, was found dead in his Nashville apartment on yesterday. Police said his death is unclassified at this time, pending autopsy results. The Memphis producer was nominated for Best Rap Song, Sicko Mode, by Travis Scott, Drake, Big Hawk, and Swae Lee in 2019, along with Rich Flex by Drake and 21 Savage in 2024. And Stan, Governor Bill Lee opened the first meeting of the state's oversight board for Memphis Shelby County Schools, which met in Nashville on yesterday. He acknowledged the controversy surrounding the creation of the board, part of the state intervention in the local school district, but said he believed it was essential to help children in Memphis succeed.
2: This is a moment in time. It's not the answer. It is one step forward in another effort to continuously create improvement.
1: The board was fully appointed this week with members selected by the governor, state legislative leaders, and local mayors. The group does not officially take effect until July 1st. Terms last until 2030. And that is your news update. Good morning to you. I'm Stormy.
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0: family. 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Check your time, 21 minutes past the hour, Juneteenth. Many of you just kind of laying back in the bed, you know, you got your cell phone, you got me on the iHeartRadio app, you know, all that stuff, and you kick back on this holiday. Enjoy yourself. But thank you for listening to WDIA. All right, check this out. Remember on Stan Star Scoop yesterday, I was talking about Jelly Roll. He lost all that weight, about upwards of 300 pounds, and he slimmed it down for sure. He looks pretty good. And then he said, "You look, I'm moving on. I'm divorcing my wife." And Jelly Roll, man, he forgot about one thing. Since he kind of gloating like, I'm looking good. I'm doing a new start. I'm closer to God and all that. So I'm moving on. Bunny, bye-bye. But guess what? She reveals she's having a baby. She said, "Oh, not so fast, Jelly Roll. I'm still having your baby. Since you're doing all this, I'm out of here stuff." Well, cue up the Johnny Taylor record. It's cheaper to keep her. Jelly Roll don't care. As a matter of fact, he was at concert yesterday, and he responded. As a matter of fact, he stopped the concert yesterday. Last evening, delivered a staggering response to his estranged wife, Bunny XO's Tell All podcast about their divorce. Guess what Jelly Roll did? After his wife, Bunny, addressed the split news for the first time on the latest episode of her Dumb Blonde podcast, Jelly Roll felt he had to respond. He was quick to respond. He stopped the concert last evening in Saratoga Springs, New York, hours after the podcast dropped to address some of the bombshell claims. Now, the split reportedly certainly feels amicable as he backed his wife of nearly a decade's account of their split to his thousands of fans in the audience. Jelly Roll said, "Every word of it is the truth." And in that episode that his wife was in contained several bombshells, including her big reveal that she and the country rock singer, if you will, Jelly Roll, are, quote, still having a baby together, despite no longer being a couple. Now, is she talking about she still want to get with him, or she's expecting right now? Because she want that baby. The couple had begun IVF 2 years ago and will continue the medical treatment. Now, she said, "It's not a beautiful journey. She wrecked me. It wrecked me." That's what she said. Adding that IVF turned her into a shell of who she used to be. Jelly Roll said during that break of that concert last evening, "I wasn't going to talk about this tonight, but while we're talking about liars, the internet is a liar too. It's the only time and the only city I'm going to speak about this. So break your camera phones out now." And there you go. Woo! The plot thickens. We're going to have that baby. 24 minutes past the hour. Come up next. Let's flow on the radio. Let's do it. Let's have a little fun on this Juneteenth. You want to rap? 901-535-9342, 800-503-9342, or 833-535-9342. Heart and Soul Roll Call is straight ahead. Come on, hit me up now.
1: Or 1070 WDIA, I'm R&B historian Tyrone Dubois with a moment of music history. A duo consisting of Wayne Jackson on the trumpet and Andrew Love on the tenor saxophone became a part of a house band for Stax called the Memphis Horns. The Horns played on nearly every recording for Stax that included a horn section with Isaac Hayes, Otis Redding, Rufus Thomas, Sam and Dave, and others. In the year of 1977, they released their third single called Just For Your Love that reached number 17, bending 20 weeks on the charts. In 2008, the Memphis Horns were included into the Musicians Hall of Fame and Museum in Nashville, Tennessee, and receiving a Grammy Lifetime Achievement Award for Outstanding Artistic Significance in Music. 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For more information, go to mywdia.com. I'm R&B historian Tyrone Dubois for the Heart and Soul of Memphis, 1070 WDIA.
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19: Good morning. It's time for your news update. I'm Stormy, and here's what's happening. Stan, an Arkansas woman, has been convicted and sentenced for Medicaid fraud after submitting false claims and exploiting vulnerable beneficiaries, according to the Arkansas Attorney General, Tim Griffin. Brenda Davis, who's 41, pleaded guilty on May 4th to one count of Class A felony Medicaid fraud and Class B felony also for Medicaid fraud. In June, Davis was sentenced to 2 years in the Arkansas Department of Corrections, plus an additional 8 years of suspended imposition following time served. In addition, Davis must pay a little under $75,000 in restitution. Memphis Grammy-nominated record producer Britavius Chambers, also known as Tay Keith, was found dead in his Nashville apartment on yesterday. Police said his death is unclassified at this time, pending autopsy results. The Memphis producer was nominated for Best Rap Song, Sicko Mode, by Travis Scott, Drake, Big Hawk, and Sway Lee in 2019, along with Rich Flex by Drake and 21 Savage in 2024. And Stan, Governor Bill Lee opened the first meeting of the state's oversight board for Memphis Shelby County Schools, which met in Nashville on yesterday. He acknowledged the controversy surrounding the creation of the board, part of the state intervention in the local school district, but said he believed it was essential to help children in Memphis succeed.
20: This is a moment in time. It's not the answer. It is one step forward in another effort to continuously create improvement.
19: The board was fully appointed this week with members selected by the governor, state legislative leaders, and local mayors. The group does not officially take effect until July 1st. Terms last until 2030. And that is your news update. Good morning to you. I'm Stormy.
0: Stormy, thank you for that report. Appreciate you getting up this morning, Juneteenth. All right, we got partly cloudy skies and 76 degrees in Memphis on our way to 85. Coming up next.

stuff. You can swear, I declare. See you tonight at the Gladys Knight Show at the Graceland Soundstage. I'm sure Gladys going to do all of her songs, all of her hits, man, to the best she can. You know, I guarantee you her first song coming out. Taste a bit of love. I like how she do her shoulders. You know, she did last time when she was in with the Divas. You know, remember the Four Divas show in FedEx Forum? Who was it? Shaka, Stephanie, Gladys, and Patty. Yeah. So she by herself just go round. So when she come out, that usually her first song, I'm not trying to do spoiler alert, is Taste a Bit of Love. I like how she do her shoulders. I wonder if she going to do that tonight. Dun, dun. All right. Holler at your boy when you see us. Will you see me and Sister Belle? All right, it should be a great show. Gladys Knight. All right, live on stage, Graceland, soundstage in Whitehaven, in Elvis's crib. All right, it's time now for the Heart and Soul roll call. All that I ask is that you keep your lyrics squeaky clean. Have fun with me, the bell ringer. Ringer. And by all means, stay on beat, Jake. You got the numbers. Come on, let me. Go on, do what you do. Shout out to Third Shift. How you doing? 11 to 7. Y'all, did y'all work overnight? I know it's coming leading up to the holiday. Y'all finna get paid. I declare. Much love and respect to 11 to 7. Shout out to those of you listening to me right now, the AM band. Yeah, amplitude modification. Much love to you. Shout out to those of you listening to me on your smartwatch, smart speaker, tapping the iHeartRadio app. Man, thank you for that. Sound is crystal clear. And many of you just snuggle up in your bed right now. You know, holiday for you, just relaxing and chilling. And you got you've got Alexa on. Many of you listen to us on Google Home, the iHeartRadio app. Did I say that? Yeah, mywdia.com. We're streaming this big old stick over the internet. However you stay connected, thank you. Here's a time where we all can participate. Count it off with me, Lawrence Welk, a hip-hop style. And the one and the two and the three, hit it.

0: Remember, a lot of anger can cause a lot of danger.
1: You're right.
2: Sure, y'all sure you're right. Ooh, well, that sounds cool, and maybe. Where you calling from? What show set, baby?
0: Two fingers round, three fingers down. This is Mr. Aaron calling from Orange.

0: pulled over drunk. I'm a fatherless, run my work. I'm living my life like a piece of shit. So open up the soul and hit the lick, lick, lick, lick. Hello, Africa. Goodbye, Africa. What? You beautiful thing.
1: Well, that sounds cool. That may be. Where you calling from? What's up, said homie?
0: What food? All good.
1: Westwood in the house with a roll call. What's up, y'all? What you got to say? Who's on the Michael Stan Bell today?
2: Hey, credit. I'm the ace of spades, the jack of all trades. Chip off the old block. I aim to please and I hit the right spot.
1: That sounds cool and that may be where you calling from. What's your set, nitty gritty?
2: Raleigh, double dipping. I ain't slipping. I'm going to get mine and I ain't tripping. Tariqo, walk the dog. Kick that. She ate a smile. I see you look good, girl. You're welcome. Stand Bell, you're going strong, man.
1: Raleigh, the DIA for life. Stand Bell, what's up, y'all? What you got to say? Who's next to flow with Stand Bell today?
3: Hey, it's Joe. It's 7:41, and I'm on with the hottest station. You better know Stan Beer, rocking the nation every morning. He's surfing your wheel, put some more power than a Duracell. You better go X somebody. He don't need a spear. He don't need a clown. You better go X somebody out of man. Get down.
1: Woo! Oh, well, that sounds cool, and it may be. Where you calling from? What's your set, G?
3: 3127, the best right say. You can kiss me any

swim in the parking lot. 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

0: king of ballads. Luther Vandross on the Heart and Soul of Memphis. AM 1070 WDIA. Dance with my father. Father's Day Sunday. Kicking off official start of summer, too, by the way. Man, remember Dad in a very special way, man. It's a designated holiday. Celebrating and honoring fathers, right? Father figures, too. And the influence of paternal bonds in society. You know, this is a time, well, Sunday, Father's Day is a time for children and families to express gratitude, right? For sacrifices, guidance, and support provided by dads and male role models. Happy Father's Day. All of the above. All right. Here we are, coming up on the 8 o'clock hour. It's time for me to dig in the crates at 8. I'm ready to. For this Friday, this Juneteenth, I got to turn up a little extra harder. So I want you to buckle up, Buttercup. Whether if you're in bed, just kind of, you know, get settled. Because you're going to be unsettled in a little bit with this mix. This year, we celebrate America's 250th birthday. WDI is giving you the chance to explore America with $2,500. Listen up today. Always Monday through Friday. 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WDIA. All right, straight up 8 o'clock. Let me go in this closet over there next door, pull out these heavy crates. Come on back in here after the break and mix for y'all. You ready?
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19: Don't be shame. Get it on. You know how to do it.
20: I am fired up and ready to go.
21: We're going to get on down.

0: Hey, Stan, how you doing?
1: Good, Kosha. I'm good.
0: Yeah. Look, Stan, I got one quick question. On the Blue Jeans event, Boots on the Ground, there one ticket or two tickets?
1: What? You can get as many tickets you want. What are you talking about? Did you win?
0: No. The ones that you won, is it one or two?
1: Oh, that's a pair. It's a pair.
0: It's a pair. Okay.
1: Yeah.
0: All right, keep on jamming then, okay?

0: did with that thing. I don't understand.
1: You don't be
0: anyway.
1: Oh, okay. Yeah. I done made your cutie pie. How you like
0: the nine jam? I'm on it,
1: wicked.
0: Yeah. You know that's jam on it. You know that's back in the day, club, no name style. You ready to say that? And I got one shout out. I want to tell this goon that's not my former, he my former Dutch on birthday. His name, OBD. LBG, don't mess with the nephew because he's good people. I got two words for you, go, you go on and look at that single. But I'm gonna make him my vice president because Dell told me he's a pretty cool cat.

Father Nation, you, the listeners, and especially to the fathers down there in the 38615. Have a Tony the Tiger Father's Day, everyone. Much love. Peace out, Sam.

0: Juneteenth, baby. We doing it like this this morning. WDIA, good morning. You're live on the radio, digging in the crates. Hey.
1: Damn. Hey, man, I want to wish a happy Father's Day to all of my brothers, Stan, to my son, to all of my nephews. Happy Father's Day to you, Stan, and all the fellas listening to your show today. Happy Father's Day to everybody, man.
0: Thank you. Thank you so much.

podcast, Xfinity. Shout out to everybody who's retired. Come on, say it with me. Goodbye, tension. Hello, pension. Shout out to the three letters I love sometimes. IRS. Don't mess with them.

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Come on. UPS. United Parcel Service. Shout out to everybody that is rich. The Bible says the hand of the diligent makes one rich. Real estate agents. Insurance agents, how you doing? Pharmaceutical workers. Shout out to all my construction workers. A good day to get it on, baby. What's up, sweet daddy? Now I'm Cross State Line Road. FedEx International Paper.

0: 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And a shout out to the United States Coast Guard, National Guard. Got love for you as well. 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Shout out to all the spouses of the veterans. How you doing this morning? You're very, very important. Blue Cross Blue Shield, Tennessee, Downtown Members Commission. Shout out to Vanessa Rogers Caswell. I am Shay. Anthony Sledge. I am he. 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Much love to all of my sanitation workers. And we can't forget about the Shriners. 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Thank you for what you do in the Burn Center, helping our young folks. Prince Hall Masons, Order of the Eastern Star, Divine Nine, all my Greek letter organizations. Don't renounce. Here I go. You can renounce if you want to. But if you renounce, to me, that you must have been wrestling with some it already before all this. I'm through with that. Power for Power Motorcycle Club. Rap Reed, boogie down high rollers. Hogs, what is the hogs? What is it? Street hogs. It's a good day to ride today, baby. I've been looking at Mia Harley. I'm for real. Ooh, I've been looking for that ultra classic. Oh, I want to ride. What's up, Maurice Wooder, CEO, Strictly Vets, and the Queen Riders. This Sharon Plummer, how you feeling? It's a good day to ride today. Sure is. And everybody on your way to work. Or your next place of responsibility, like my truck drivers. Love y'all. Pushing, pulling, moving. Hauling that freight. Driving it off too. Got love for you, truck drivers. Keep on rolling them rigs. Ladies and the fellas. Sitting high, looking low. Get out of my way. I can't govern it down. Now you better get out of my way. Prairie Farms, how you doing this morning? All right. It's Juneteenth, everybody. Enjoy your holiday. Enjoy your holiday. All right. Coming up, Stormy and her final Friday morning news update. Then I'll bag that thing up with Stan Starscoop. Heather York, another check on traffic. And at 9 a.m., Central Standard Time, Stan Special People Spotlight. We're going to celebrate our fathers in a very special way. We're going to talk to you about the importance of being a dad and how we're going to honor you. Very special event going on Sunday, June 21. I got Brian Carson coming in. I think his mama going to come up in here too, GJC. It's a big event that will be held in honor of the great Myron Lowry. We'll talk about that at the top of the hour.
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0: The bell ringer is in the building. 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
1: Good morning. It's time for your news update. I'm Stormy, and here's what's happening. Stan, an Arkansas woman, has been convicted and sentenced for Medicaid fraud after submitting false claims and exploiting vulnerable beneficiaries, according to the Arkansas Attorney General, Tim Griffin. Brenda Davis, who's 41, pleaded guilty on May 4th to one count of Class A felony Medicaid fraud and Class B felony, also for Medicaid fraud. In June, Davis was sentenced to 2 years in the Arkansas Department of Corrections, plus an additional 8 years of suspended imposition following time served. In addition, Davis must pay a little under $75,000 in restitution. Memphis Grammy-nominated record producer Britavius Chambers, also known as Tay Keith, was found dead in his Nashville apartment on yesterday. Police said his death is unclassified at this time, pending autopsy results. The Memphis producer was nominated for Best Rap Song, Sicko Mode, by Travis Scott, Drake, Big Hawk, and Sway Lee in 2019, along with Rich Flex by Drake and 21 Savage in 2024. And Stan, Governor Bill Lee opened the first meeting of the state's oversight board for Memphis Shelby County Schools, which met in Nashville on yesterday. He acknowledged the controversy surrounding the creation of the board, part of the state intervention in the local school district, but said he believed it was essential to help children in Memphis succeed.
2: This is a moment in time. It's not the answer. It is one step forward in another effort to continuously create improvement.
1: The board was fully appointed this week with members selected by the governor, state legislative leaders, and local mayors. The group does not officially take effect until July 1st. Terms last until 2030. And that is your news update. Good morning to you. I'm Stormy.
3: Thanks so much, Stormy. We'll be tuned into your show, The Stormy T Experience, this afternoon, 3 to 7. We'll be definitely tuned in. All right, coming up next, Stan's Star Scoop.
4: I was born and raised down in Alabama on a farm way back up in the woods. I was so ragged that folks used to call me.

treatment. She said, it is not a beautiful journey. It wrecked me. That's what she said. Adding that IVF turned her into a, quote, shell of who she used to be. Jelly Roll got up on that stage last evening in New York, took one of those little breaks. You know how the band takes a break? He came out to the stage and said this in the midway of his concert. I wasn't going to talk about this tonight, but while we're talking about liars, the internet is a liar too. It's the only time and the only city I'm going to speak about this. So break out your cell phones, your camera phones now. And then he started talking about it on that stage. He assured the crowd, me and my wife are best friends. We will always be best friends. We just got off the phone earlier today. And then he addressed a part of Bunny's podcast in which he denied the rumors of her infidelity with Nickelback front man Chad Kroeger. Boy, Jelly Roll got up on that stage talking about nobody cheated on nobody. All I need is my dog. Some, all of y'all. All I need is, come on, play a fly. He got up on that. Jelly Roll said, nobody cheated on nobody. She just did a whole podcast about it. Every word of it is the truth. That will be my best friend forever. This is the only time I will ever speak about it. Bunny, I love you, baby. Then he added, thank you for those 10 years. They were incredible. Thank you for the next 10 years of friendship and 20 beyond that. All right. Okay, nobody need nobody. Nobody cheated on nobody. All I need is my dog. All of y'all. One of these days, you know, I'm going to slip. Mess around, been and said it. Donald Trump boasts there's no limits to his power and posts a bizarre memo by a fake historian. So 47 triumphantly declared in an interview with Axios just yesterday that there are no limits to his power when pressed on if he's found any constraints on his abilities. Donald Trump said it like this. I haven't learned that lesson yet. Yeah, I haven't learned that lesson. It's amazing. I know there are, but there are no limits. So this is kind of bold now. Comes as there are doubts over whether his memorandum of understanding with Iran can lead to the end of the 3.5-month-long war. It's supposed to be signed this weekend, everybody. But the timing is fluid and there's been scant confirmation about the details of the signing ceremony. While attending the Group of Seven summit this week, Donald Trump put on display the haughty view of himself for all to see. Donald Trump said, I'm the boss. I'm the boss. That's what he told the leaders. He kind of said it candidly. You know, while while he's sitting down. He did that Wednesday. Now, Thursday evening, the president posted a 2-page memo from his social media claiming that he is even more powerful than historical leaders like Genghis Khan and Napoleon and Hitler and Mao and Stalin. Ain't that nothing? Donald Trump said that those notorious men, the document written by presidential historian Dave King states, only had local power. Trump, by comparison, has global reach. So he said, he got the power. All right. There's a secret White House blacklist that has been leaked by an insider calling it the worst influencers. Named and shamed. You want to know? At one time, the once chummy group of social media personalities gleefully promoted each other's content for the cause of getting Trump back in the Oval Office. But now, key creators in the MAGA digital world have become deeply suspicious of each other and their motivations for posting. Figures within the movement are saying this morning. The cohort has long been subject to recruitment efforts and financial incentives, but in Trump's second term, the market for paid influence exploded. Their influence is now for sale. Sources are saying that many will promote a message to their millions of followers or offer access to the president if a hefty check is promised. So, some have made it their entire identity. There's a MAGA influencer, Ryan Fortnier.

0: early adopter of social media. He's going to promote President Trump. There's a brother, African-American influencer and political consultant C.J. Pearson. He's known for throwing lavish parties in the D.C. area. So now all of that is being flagged. Among the alleged worst actors, according to a source close to the White House, are the African-American young brother C.J. Pearson, Rob Smith, Ariane Wexler, Emily Wilson, known as Emily Saves America, and Students for Trump co-founder Ryan Fournier, all one-time stars of the MAGA influence world. So, they're all giving an account this morning. This guy, C.J. Pearson, looks familiar. I'm looking at a photo of himself along with President Donald Trump. Trump got that look on his face like, do I have to take this selfie? Do I have to take this selfie with you, man? I'll do it this time. So, there you go. All right. And next to finally, the New York Knicks fans are some serious. They go wild for this Zoran Mamdani speech at the NBA title parade, but destroy his wife, Rama Duwaji. Her outfit, they're going off, man. So the New York City mayor stunned Knicks fans by delivering a big-time rousing speech at the ceremony yesterday to celebrate their NBA championship. Now, Mamdani and his wife, Rama, joined millions of Knicks fans on the streets to celebrate their NBA Finals victory over the San Antonio Spurs, right? They secured their first title since 1973. The mayor paraded through the streets of downtown Manhattan on a float with some of the Knicks' biggest stars, and fans lined Broadway to catch a glimpse of their heroes. He then held a lavish ceremony outside City Hall to praise the players and the coaches and the owner, James Dolan, before handing all of them a key to the city as a reward for their success. Alicia Keys tore it up, got on that stage to perform Empire State of Mind. Concrete jungle, amazing. These streets are heavy. They say she cut up. Then the 10-minute speech from a stage erected outside City Hall, the mayor recapped the team's championship highlights while also referring back to a number of Knicks legends. But here's the kicker. They roasted his wife for the outfit she had on. So it was all in fun, I guess. He gave a passionate speech. And then he says, first mayor in 80 years of Knicks history who gets to give a championship parade speech, and he came with actual poetry instead of talking points. So it was fun. Finally, Stan Starscoop, what about this Barack Obama building? This have y'all seen it? Now, I don't mean no harm. I don't mean no harm. I took a good look at it. I ain't that crazy about this, how it looks. I'm not. It may represent something, but have y'all seen it? And the money they paid for it. Man, I know y'all love the Honorable Barack Obama, man, but, man, can I go ahead and I'm about to crush you in a little bit. Jackson Park in the Chi yesterday. Everybody decked out for the celebration, you know, Derby Day hats and dapper dress suits. They made their way to the opening party for the Obama Presidential Center. Now, people were walking around, sunglasses. They say, we're here for hope. Barack and Michelle Obama's big bash. Definitely not a low-key affair. So some important folk yesterday were there for the, like, I guess, quote-unquote grand opening, soft opening, but it's going to be open to the public today. A-listers, Bruce Springsteen, Bono, Stevie Wonder, John Legend, Jennifer Hudson, Christina Aguilera, all were there yesterday, right beside Joe Biden and Bill Clinton, George W. Bush, Angela Merkel, Justin Trudeau, Kamala Harris, watching their friend cut the ribbon on his $850 million structure. My goodness. It's 225 feet. It's like a shrine. And it's been like a decade in the making. Now, people are calling it, you ready? A monstrosity. You got to get in there and look at that. Hey, Chicago, have you seen it yet? Chicago, listen. You been out there? Well, a lot of people are praising, you know, him for what this building stands for. But on the other hand, they're not praising the shape of it and how it looked. It's pretty unique. I'll use that word. So a lot of people are flocking to Chicago. I'm sure many of you want to go see it and tour it and all of that stuff. It's Obama's library. The grand opening ceremony was yesterday, and it's open to the public today. The Honorable Barack Obama spoke to the crowd at the opening party. It's officially called the Obama Presidential Center. And his, man, that structure. It looks kind of weird, though. Y'all pull it up. $850 million for this? It's kind of like a shrine. Oh, that's, you know, it took me a minute to, I don't want to use the word accept, but to get used to the Mercedes-Benz Stadium in Atlanta. That architecture, man, it's something unique, man. But, you know, you get used to it after a while. But I wasn't too keen on that, on the design. Y'all said, in Atlanta, it grew on me. But it's showing up different. And so is this Obama shrine. You check it out for yourself. You let me know what you think when you get back from checking it out. But I don't have time, but I will. I could talk about, I think some of the money was wasted. Or let me say it like this. $850 million. And I think that money could go to something else, man. Some of it anyway. But that's me. You tell me what you think about it. You think it was a waste of money. Finally, in Stan Star Scoop, Memphis Shelby County Schools are suing Tennessee over the school takeover law. In other words, they're suing the state. The Shelby County Board of Commissioners and county government join MSCS officials in the lawsuit filed late last evening. Memphis Shelby County Schools sued Tennessee over a new takeover law that is diverting power from its locally elected school board to a new oversight board of political appointees. Now, this lawsuit, they filed it hours after the new board met for the first time in Nashville, argues the law is unconstitutional and is the latest in a decades-long pattern of state governance interventions, unfairly targeting Memphis schools. There it is. And coming into the studio, as we celebrate our fathers, I've got Brian Carson and a guest to talk about this event that's happening on June 21st, Sunday, Father's Day, in honor of the memory of Myron Lowry. Talk about that in a little bit. All hearts and minds clear? Stay in Star School Power this morning by Washington Brothers Roofing. Give them a call. It's going to rain again. 901-486-0609. That's 901-486-0609. Somebody just emailed me, Stan the Man. Donald Trump Ballroom looked way better than Obama's library. Somebody said, y'all kick it off hating. It was a beautiful ceremony. I ain't saying nothing about the ceremony wasn't beautiful. I'm just talking about the structure of the building. But I guess it's not about how the building looks. It's about what it represents, right? All right, let me take a break. Give me 6 minutes. I'll be right back. All right, it's Soul of Memphis, AM 1070, WDIA.
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13: 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I was just letting you know that we are the heartbeat of Memphis music. Then, and now, with the heart and soul of Memphis, 1070 WDIA.
0: All right, we're back, everybody. Thanks so much for being here. It is Friday, June 19th, also known as Juneteenth. We're 2026, Stan Bill Morning Show, and we're glad that you are with us. All right, shout out to all the Geminis. Your time is waning. And we're going to move into, we're going to move right to, what's the next zodiac sign, Gail, after Gemini? Is it,
14: This is June. Is it Cancer?
0: Think you're right. It is Cancer.
14: Cancer, yeah.
0: Sure is. That's the only good thing about that C word. Is that
14: my
0: zodiac.
14: Was a Cancer.
0: For real?
14: Yeah.
0: Wow.
14: Actually, my youngest son was a Cancer.
0: Wow. Mm-hmm. Yeah. He's in Celestial City, right? Youngest son. Yeah, I remember. Mm. I know I threw you right there.
14: Yeah, he would be, actually, if he were living, he would be 44 years old.
0: 44, wow.
14: Yeah, because Brian's 46. And of course, I'm 39.
0: That's right. Plus shipping and handling.
14: They were adopted.
0: Yeah, you're 49 plus shipping and handling, right? Ladies and gentlemen, Gail Jones Carson! What an intro!
14: Good morning, everybody.
0: What
14: good
0: a
14: morning,
0: segue.
14: Stan Bell.
0: Good morning,
14: Sam Uel.
0: Did they see? Who gave you that? Who gave you GJC?
14: Well, you know who else called me? You called me GJC, and my former daughter-in-law, Felicia Carson, she called me GJC.
0: I was just wondering if you had that on the back of your license plate.
14: Everybody gonna call me Gail Carson Jones. Folks in the media, I said, can you get it right? Because if you get it wrong in the media, it's gonna always. Yeah. So Gail Carson Jones is wrong.
0: Wrong, that's right.
14: Even people in high school with me sometime I mix it up. Now they know I was Gail Jones forever.
0: That's what it is, yeah. We throw the Carson in that thing.
14: Uh-huh.
0: Come on. We're glad to have you. I guess it's a Carson affair this morning. I got Brian in the green room. He'll be in here in a little bit.
14: We won't discuss Mr. Brian around here right now.
0: He like the grapes and berries over there in the green room. We're going to let him come on in when he get through. he's always into a million and one things, man. We love some Brian, that's for sure.
14: And he stay busy. But folks stay gay. He's just a chip out the old block.
0: Yeah, there he is. But you know what, and I love the way you still have your joy in your spirit when you talk about your youngest son. I don't know if you remember or not. I called your house when that happened, and I know you were in shock and everything still. But I didn't really know you, but I just felt like I need to give you a shout. You know,
14: I'm just gonna tell you,
0: it was a UT Martin kind of connection too, right?
14: Mm-hmm.
0: And yeah, go ahead. If you speak on it, go ahead. I received.
14: Well, actually, his birthday is June 24th this month.
0: Wow.
14: And he would be 44 then. Mm. And so, the loss of a child. He was 17 when he had a fatal accident.
0: Yes.
14: Brian was away at UT Martin, and Jason and Brian were extremely close. Like, we were like best friends. And this particular Saturday. Mm-hmm. So Deidre and a group of us, we were out campaigning early that morning for Jerry Hall. He was running for city council. We were going
0: for what Hall?
14: Jerry Hall.
0: Jerry Hall.
14: Jerry Hall.
0: Yeah.
14: I used to call him the militant midget.
0: Yeah.
14: So we were out campaigning for him. He was running for city hall. So later, a friend and I went to the Mid-South Fair. I love the fair.
0: Uh-huh.
14: And as soon as we walked in the fair, my phone had missed several calls from Brian. And that's why I never cut my phone off, Stan. I even sleep with my earpiece.
0: Yeah, yeah.
14: He should never have had to call me more than once. And he called me, and he was crying, and, you know, and Jason had had his fatal accident. And so I never cut my phone off. I remember when I was in Leadership Memphis class, they told us we had to cut our phones off. I said, no, I don't cut my phone off. This was before his accident, because they didn't have new cars. My sons, they need to be able to get in touch with their mother.
0: Right.
14: But anyway, Jason had his accident. He was on the way to Martin to see. He was following Brian and Felicia. They were headed back to school, and Jason was following them.
0: Mm-hmm.
14: He was going to spend the weekend with them. And that was absolutely the worst day of my life.
0: Mm-hmm.
14: And he lost control of his vehicle. And, you know, and sometimes, a lot of times, people can be very, very cruel.
0: Mm-hmm.
14: So there were people alleging or trying to say, well, you know, Jason probably was doing this or doing that.
0: Mm-hmm.
14: And I don't know if you know Mark Periskia. He's a columnist. Well,
0: yeah.
14: He used to be a political columnist for the Commercial People.
0: Periskia or something like that.
14: Periskia, uh-huh. Now he over to the University of Memphis.
0: Yeah.
14: He wrote an article about Jason's accident. He wrote the article really about Brian and Jason, about these two brothers.
0: Mm-hmm.
14: But Mark is one of the best reporters that you'll find.
0: Mm-hmm.
14: He's one of the best in Memphis.
0: Storyteller.
14: He investigated. And so I don't know why he did this. And I didn't know him at the time. This was 1999. I didn't know him at the time.
0: Mm-hmm.
14: But in his article, he talked about, there was an oncology, one of those tests that shows if there are any drugs or alcohol in the system.
0: Toxicology.
14: And, yeah, that's it. Mm-hmm. Okay, so Mark, before he wrote the story, he got the toxicology report.
0: Mm-hmm.
14: And he talked about the report in the article. And it said there was no substance abuse in Jason at all.
0: Mm-hmm.
14: But I'm just saying, people are so cruel.
0: Mm-hmm.
14: But anyway, so Mark wrote that article. I still have it framed. And I appreciate it and greatly appreciated him for that. I've been friends with him. After I met him, I've been friends with him ever since.
0: Wow.
14: But people are very mean, as you know, like right now going on, people have really hard times in their lives, and people attack them, and especially more so on social media now that we have it. And I was telling Brian yesterday, I said, Brian, I don't care how much good you do. When you die, the media going to talk about the bad that happened in your life.
0: Mm-hmm.
14: People going to attack you.
0: Mm-hmm.
14: And it's just, it's so much hate.
0: Mm-hmm.
14: And I used to say in Memphis and in our country, but worldwide, it's just so much hate.
0: Absolutely.
14: And I don't understand it. I just don't. And right now, I never thought that I'd want to leave Memphis, but I want to go to a small town with a little house and some rocking chairs on my porch for people like you and my friends to come visit. And we can look at these ducks and stuff on the water.
0: Right. Kick back with with that beverage with an umbrella in it.
14: Yeah.
0: And just, you know, no problems at all. Well, look, but Gail, sincerely, I appreciate you for sharing. Because you didn't have to. And it was just in my spirit to commend you on the joy that you have when we speak about things like that. You know, you're right. Hey, Stevie Wonder said in his song, love's in need of love today. Hate's going round, breaking many hearts. Stop it, please, before
14: Stop
0: it goes
14: it, please.
0: Too far. There it is. All right, we're going to take a break.
14: Okay.
0: Get Brian out of that green room and let those grapes and stuff go. I see you still got a few, too, grapes and berries. They taste good, don't know, over there. I know, I hear you smacking a little bit. She love them grapes and the berries and that fruit, man. I'll be right back. Y'all give me 6 minutes.
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0: All right. Woo! All right, everybody. Yeah. We're going to get Brian out of that, out of green room. All right, and get him in here. In the meantime, let me take a little housekeeping right quick. Gail Jones-Carson is going to get him. He's taking care of a little business in the green room, so we'll get him in here in just a matter of moments. All right, let me take care of a little business. Good morning, Robert Ferris, loyal listener. He says, Stan, I got a little break today from Cry Like. So I got you on loud and clear as I do every day. Appreciate that. Robert Ferris, vice president, life member of the multi-million dollar club with Cry Like Realtors over there on Forest Hill, Germantown area. Appreciate that, Robert. Also, Vicky Hollis checking in. Good morning, Stan. Listen to the show. Subject space is presidents. FYI, every U.S. president has a library after their tenure. Working on Biden's now. Next will be Trump. Well, all right then, Ms. Vicki Hollis. Enlighten us. Thank you for listening, too. I was talking about the building. Folks are going in on social media. It's a monstrosity about, you know, the shape of the architecture. It'll grow on you. It's tall, too. Y'all got to check it out. Somebody said, y'all kicking off Hayden. Yeah, but it was a beautiful ceremony, I'm sure. Wish I could have been there. Yeah, those buildings grow on you after a while. And then you're like, ooh, $850 million? Wow. We could use some of them funds to help the homeless. I'm just saying. This Double D.I. listener, right? Stand the man down. Trump ballroom looks way better than Obama's library. All right, Republic. and let me see here. Let's see. There's a lot of picture taken yesterday there, for real. All right. And where's the other one? Let me see. All right. Where's the other one I had? Wait a minute, 1 second here. Close up right there. Close that up. Let me get one in here. Okay. All right, look who just walked in the building.
14: He just finished his grapes.
0: He got lost trying to find a control room. I love this green room I'm in. Yeah. I don't want to let these cashews and I don't want to let this fruit go. Brian Carson.
23: My man.
0: Morning, sir. Good to have you. Settle in a little bit. I'm just going through some email. And I'm going through some text messages.
23: Oh, we not lying.
0: We lie. You lie. I'm glad you didn't cuss.
14: That's
0: right. We definitely, yeah. You might hear it from mama than before Brian did.
23: Okay.
0: I get it from my mama. This morning, we're going to speak a little bit about being a single father for some. And those single fathers who listen to me this morning, we got a treat for you. And we got some motivation for you. And I might even open up the phone lines, you know, to find out what's on your heart, you know, single fathers and how you feel about single mothers. You know, we're going to talk about fatherhood today, if you don't mind. Also, This WDI listener writes, good morning, Stan. I know you're busy. If you get a chance, please wish my daughter, Brianna, a happy 28th birthday today from her parents, Jerry and Barbara Martin. Did you get my P.S. Tell Gail I said hello. Gail, you know Barbara Martin? Worked at MLGW?
14: Yeah, I know Barbara Martin. Yeah, she's so sweet. She's one of my favorite people at MLGW. Good person.
0: Yeah, her daughter has a birthday today. So she said, tell Gail I said hello. Daddy, I'm kind of going
14: You know, I've been here all my life. I know everybody.
0: No diggity. You sure do. Gail has a way of, she has this charisma. I use that word. Just draw folk to you.
14: So I was in the store with my youngest granddaughter, Brianna, the other day. And so I speak to everybody. I talk to the door and talk back. She gets out to the car. Granny, you know everybody.
0: Everybody. Ooh. You know everybody, but that's a good thing. Everybody knows you, but you know it's that's how it is. You know when you have that personality, that radiant personality, just beaming. Who that got on me say? I said, Gail, I kind of remind you of Miss Knowles, Tina.
14: Well, she was in Memphis last year. She was in. Stan, I had said, because you know I take selfies with everybody. I said, I don't know when or how, I'm going to get this picture with Tina Knowles.
0: And you got it.
14: People called me last year. They said, Gail, Tina Knowles going to be here. She's going to be at the Habitat for Humanity lunch. And I'm like, okay, now I'm going to get there. I called Willie Gregory. I said, Willie, y'all got a table? And he said, yeah. Then they said, well, Gail, any organization or somebody that pay $10,000 or more, they'll get to take a picture with Tina Knowles. Willie Gregory, what level y'all at? Because I was going to be finding another table if he had $10,000. So there was at least $10,000. And so when she comes out, Country Anthony says, well, you got a twin in Memphis. Then so Country calls me out. And then after the thing, everybody who could go back and take pictures. Well, let me tell you, that morning I had received an email saying that nobody could take a selfie with her. I'm like, is that for me? So I call the person who sent the email. I said, y'all talking about me? No, that's coming from other people. Because I'm like, these people. Yeah. And so we went in the back. And so all the Nike people were standing behind her to take a group picture. And so she turned around. I'm standing right behind her because I'm going to make sure I'm on this picture. So she said, is this lighting okay with you? I said, yeah. She said, well, I would love to take a selfie with you.
0: Wow.
14: I said, really? We'll look standing. And so Jasmine had already started to stay ready. So I had, I keep my selfie stick with me. I had it pulled out.
0: Yeah.
14: I had it ready to go on the selfie. Well, she said, I love to. I pulled it out. Click, click, click, click. Click, click,
0: click. Click, click.
14: And then her people start running over there. And then and they stopped. And the people said, stop. They said, no, she wanted to take a selfie with me. So I got myself with Tina. I had to look for nothing. I was ready. Click, click, click.
0: Right. If you stay ready, you got to get ready.
14: That's what my Jasmine say. My granddaughter Jasmine Carson. Yeah, stay ready.
0: That's right. Speaking of Keith Norman, you mentioned his name, right? Was that Keith you said or Keith? Willie Gregory
14: at Nike. That's my guy. I've been knowing Willie, I think, since 1980 or 82, something like that. He's like a brother to me.
0: WG. Mm-hmm. Well, here's another great man, Dr. Keith Norman.
14: Yeah, Keith is awesome.
0: Yeah, isn't he, though? He's going to be a part of the Salute to Fatherhood. In fact, I believe, Brian, you asked him to be keynote speaker. Yeah, let me get your mic up. Yeah. Tell us about this event. I know it's going on Father's Day, man. A Salute to Fatherhood. What is it all about?
7: Well,
0: I know about fathers, but in this setting, yes.
7: Well, in essence, my mother and Myron, when they started 30 years ago, and this is just some of the history, because I learn a lot about it every year that we do it, and she told me there was a negative stigmatism attached to black and brown fathers that were not involved in their children's lives.
0: Yeah.
7: And so they took it amongst themselves to highlight individuals that were actually good fathers in this community. And not only in their homes, but men that are fathers to children in the community that need fathers. They may actually have absent fathers, and these men tend to be football coaches, basketball coaches, members of clergy.
0: Yeah.
7: And so they look out the young men and try to instill good attributes and qualities in them to make sure that they're productive citizens of society. And so as the 30 years have transcended, we're still here. Mikhail and I, we're honored to keep pushing the legacy forward.
0: Yeah.
7: And it's just a great thing just to constantly recognize these fathers, these men in our community.
0: Let me turn your mic up. Go ahead.
14: Okay, so I met Myron. I was working at Federal Express, and he came to work at Federal Express, and he and I became really good friends. Mm-hmm. And so black men did have a bad reputation about being deadbeat dads, but I knew men personally who were good fathers, and one of those good fathers was former Representative G.A. Hardaway. Mm. Now, we didn't get along on, or agree on a lot of stuff because he was trying to pass bills up in the legislature regarding fathers and stuff like that. And of course, I was a single mother with two children, so I didn't agree with some of that stuff. But but what they said to me, he was willing to fight for his children. So many men, they have problems with the mother. Mm-hmm. And they'll just say, well, I'll wait till they're grown. Well, you done missed out on a whole lot of your children's life because you won't fight for your children. Mm-hmm. Men will fight for a whole lot of things, but they must fight for their children. So I knew people like G.A. and other black men who spent time with their children, who were good fathers, who fought for their children. So I said, we need, and mothers deserve to be honored. They going to be honored. And we deserve it. Black women, we do it.
7: Yeah.
14: And so, but black men, black fathers need to be honored too, because if you got to have, and you can, so when I was going through my divorce, one of the things that I read was, it's better for children to live in two happy homes than one unhappy home. So a father can still be a good father in their child's life. So I said, well, now who going to help me? Who can I go to help me kick this off? And Myron was my friend. And I went to Myron, and we kicked it off. I mean, we were equal. We were co-founders. We never argued. It was just, we just had a great relationship. And we started it like in 1996. And
0: Going strong.
14: So there were some years that we didn't do it every year, particularly when I started working for Van Harrington in 2000. I was so extremely busy. So a few years we didn't do it, and we'll go back to it. But we started it 30 years ago, but I miss Myron. We're going to honor him Sunday.
7: Yeah.
14: Salute to fatherhood, so, at the dinner, so.
0: Great. Lessons, legacy, leadership. Salute to fatherhood in remembrance of the great Myron Lowry. Can we take a break right here? We'll be right back. We got Brian Carson in the building. Of course, his beloved mother, GJC. And we're going to talk a little bit more about fatherhood. Words keep it here.
9: 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A duo consisting of Wayne Jackson on the trumpet and Andrew Love on the tenor saxophone became a part of a house band for Stax called the Memphis Horns. The Horns played on nearly every recording for Stax that included a horn section with Isaac Hayes, Otis Redding, Rufus Thomas, Sam and Dave, and others. In the year of 1977, they released their third single called Just for Your Love that reached number 17, spending 20 weeks on the charts. In 2008, the Memphis Horns were included into the Musicians Hall of Fame and Museum in Nashville, Tennessee, and receiving a Grammy Lifetime Achievement Award for Outstanding Artistic Significance in Music. 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I'm R&B historian Tyrone Dubois for the Heart and Soul of Memphis, 1070 WDIA.
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0: Okay, we're back, everybody. Thanks so much for being here on this Juneteenth holiday. We're talking about fatherhood. We're going to fire up the phone lines in a matter of moments. So if you have a question, comment, concern, or maybe you just want to shout out your daddy or your father, whether in Celestial City or still here with you. And we could talk about your situation, maybe your single father. You know, that's what this event is going to be all about, a salute to fatherhood. 2 o'clock Sunday, this Sunday, Father's Day, June 21st. And it's going to be at the Memphis Riverline Hotel. Brian, talk to us more about what we can expect. I know you're going to have some other folks maybe to be like speakers. Ooh, you got Reverend Dr.
26: Well,
0: Keith Norman.
26: One person we want to highlight, and this person I know we hold near and dear in the iHeart Radio family, Mr. DeJuan Hendrix.
0: All right, yeah, Mr. DeJuan.
26: Yeah. He's being recognized this year.
0: My God. He's an excellent father.
26: He's one of the best role models that I've observed. I watched him raise his son on social media. He's always there, always encouraging his son, supporting his son. And his son is doing some amazing things right now.
0: Yes, he is. Barron.
26: And we have a committee of people, and we did the nominating process, and everyone felt remiss if we would not recognize DeJuan Hendrix. So we wanted to make sure we gave him a great shout-out.
0: Man, on his behalf, man, thank you, man. He definitely deserves that. Barron is doing some outstanding things at Tuskegee, by the way.
14: Do you want me to tell you some other folks that we're going to
0: recognize? Sure, please,
14: Gail. Uh-huh. Okay, so we got Dr. Derek Payne.
0: Hey, painless experience. Yeah, come on, Dr. DP.
14: Yeah, Michael Stout.
0: Yeah,
14: he's a businessman. Of course, Dr. Stacy Spencer.
0: Yeah, come on, New Direction.
14: I always have a special place in my heart for him. He, Brian and Jason grew up under him at Mississippi Boulevard.
0: Wow. Well, he was youth pastor.
14: Yeah, they was his youth, and he was such a good influence. And so when Jason passed, of course, I wanted Dr. Spencer to do the eulogy.
0: Did he?
14: Well, he was scheduled. The funeral was on a Friday. Uh-huh. He was scheduled. He had already had a flight going out of town.
0: Yes.
14: And so, it kind of hurt me he wasn't going to be able to do it. But there was a lady named Jackie that they grew up under, too. So she was going to do it, but he changed his plans. Stacy Spencer changed his plans, and he did Jason's funeral.
0: Wow.
14: So he'll always have a special place in my heart.
0: That's great.
14: So we got Dr. Ted Lyons, who's the pharmacist.
0: Shot RX.
14: Yes, Shot RX. That's him. Yeah. I know him and his wife. They've been to my Lynx organization, River City, Tennessee Lynx. We do mission work in Jamaica every year.
0: Oh, wow.
14: Except for a few years during COVID. And we work with the children. We have two schools over there, elementary schools, and we have a school for just girls. Mm-hmm. And we go over and work with them. We provide our kind of services all year round. So he and his wife, they have gone with us twice to provide services for the children over there. Then we have Marco Navarro. So normally this is an African-American male event, but this year we added Marco.
0: Open it up.
14: Yeah, because some people on the committee, they know him and his family personally.
0: He's
14: a very good father. Awesome. Then we got the Bishop Linwood Dillard.
0: Oh, come on.
14: Bishop Dillard.
0: Oh, the Citadel of Deliverance.
14: And then we have,
0: my man.
14: We got
26: my guy.

0: where they're teaching children with autistic who struggle with autism how to swim.
1: Wow.
0: Because children with autism, they gravitate towards water, and it's the number one killer of children with autism, mm-hmm. not knowing
2: they
0: how to swim.
2: Even know that. So mm-hmm. just mm-hmm. by having somebody yeah. like here, we will learn, people in our community will be educated about autism, because it's something that people don't really talk about.
0: Yeah, yeah.
2: But as he does the work that he does, and he's more and he's highlighted in the community, that people will learn about autism, because a lot of people don't know about it. They don't know. I mean, it's a lot I don't know about it. So I'm learning myself just by him being involved with this event. Like, you know, Brian talking about what he's doing with autism. And I didn't yeah. know about the water part that they had mm-hmm. drawn the water.
1: And also, Brian, you're going to be talking about minding your mental health, too.
0: Absolutely.
1: At the fatherhood yeah. salute. Yeah. Man, that's going to be interesting. Let me take a break right here. We're going to come back and talk about that, minding your mental health.
0: Right.
1: And also, we're going to talk about some of the things that's going to be happening at that venue, all under the umbrella of the salute to fatherhood. I'm going to open up the phone lines, too, when we come back. 901-535-9342, 800-503-9342, or 833-535-9342. 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
7: Yeah, we're back, everybody. Thank you, Mr. Radio Announcer, the voice of God, bringing me back in here. It's about a minute. Top of the hour. Top of the morning to everybody. Let me look out the window. Brian, how was it when you pulled up? Was the weather wide? Was it kind of overcast?
8: The weather was really, really nice, man. It felt good outside.
7: Yeah, it looked like, you know, when
8: a good Juneteenth.
7: The rays coming through the atrium, you know, you kind of see what the weather like, man. Right. Y'all like these studios, don't you?
9: Yeah, it's nice.
7: Yeah, you ain't no stranger to this thing.
9: Nah.
7: Brian, you either, Doc. Shoot, we might as well just put y'all on payroll.
9: Y'all Trace, be over this. When I come on, Tracy come running. Gail, you can't say that.
8: Come to
7: my office.
8: Why are we talking? I know you're seeing my phone call in.
9: Yes. Trace is going to pull out the strap on me, maybe.
7: She's going
9: to pull out the strap.
7: You stick to this script. Don't you deviate. Stop that cussing.
9: Exactly. Yeah, you can't say that. You can't say that, Gail.
7: You talk like you do on your phone at home.
9: But y'all, people know when I get passionate, some of them wrong words come out.
7: The words slip out. Again, I ain't going to keep taking these calls from the FCC on you now. What you not going to do is get my license to it. What you not going
9: to
7: do.
9: Look, she's the first black woman in that job. I want her to keep her job.
7: We're going to keep the job. Because she love this job, too.
9: And I love her in the job.
7: This WDI listener writes, good morning, Stan. Tell Gail Jones and Carson, I said hello. Back in the day when she was still Gail Jones, we were fashion models for Dots Modeling Studio.
9: Oh,
7: you remember that, Gail?
9: Yeah.
7: And agency.
9: Yeah.
7: You take it back. I'm going to give you the punchline in a minute. Which we became known as the Black Models of Memphis.
9: The Black Models of Memphis. That was, and I think I was like 18, 19 years old when I was doing that with them. Yeah.
7: Said we also stood in for Don Cornelius, Soul Train dancers,
9: yes,
7: when they failed to show up.
9: Mm-hmm.
7: Wow, at a, where is this? At a concert at the Mid-South Coliseum with Don mm-hmm. Cornelius. I also had the pleasure of knowing her mom. Mrs. Lorraine.
9: Yeah, Miss Jones.
7: L.J. Jones.
9: I call my mom Miss Jones.
7: Miss Jones.
9: Miss Jones.
7: When I worked in the federal building during my first 6 years of federal government service, I remember when both Jason and Brian were born. Very nice and respectable family. You think you know who this is, Gail, right now, Liz? Very nice and respectful family. Wishing you all the best. Thanks, Stan. Keep up the great work. Happy Father's Day to all fathers and father figures, including my son, Ronnie Robinson Jr.
9: Oh, yeah.
7: Now you know who it is.
9: Yes, Ronnie. Yeah.
7: Emma Robinson.
9: Emma Robinson. She's so sweet and supportive. She's always been a good friend. And she was a good model. She's stepping on my mom.
7: Come down that runway. Mm-hmm. You and EMR.
9: If I have something, she gonna be right there supporting me.
7: Wow. Y'all, do you mind if we take a few phone calls? Can we go live?
9: Yeah.
7: I have to ask you. Oh, by the way, it's the Gail Jones Carson show. Gail Jones Carson show. Featuring Stan Bell and Brian. Featuring. Okay, this is your show. Let's go to the phone line. WDI, good morning. Thanks for calling. Thanks for waiting. You're on the radio live. Yes, sir.
0: Hey, good morning, Stan. How you doing?
7: Pretty good this morning. All things considered. Doing? It's Friday. All right. Good comment, man.
0: All right.
7: Yeah, all right.
0: Yes. And good morning to Gail. Good morning to you and your son, Brian.
8: Yes.
0: Can you hear me?
7: Oh, I'm sorry. Okay. I forgot to get your headphone.
8: I barely heard him. Sorry about this, sir.
7: Let me I forgot about that. Yeah, when I go to the phone line, I got to give y'all some headset. Anything over there, I got one in my hand. I'm gonna go ladies first, I guess.
9: Okay.
7: Yeah, you throw them on. And then,
9: what do you pull in?
7: I forgot.
9: You know where you're
7: Brian, show a plug in. Y'all ain't new to this. Step back. Hold on. Step back. Push back a little bit, Gail. Okay. And you'll see an eighth inch. I'm live on the rear. Brian, you might squat down just a little bit. See an eighth inch hole? Right there, you sticking it. That's not it.
8: How you know? You see that?
7: That's a Richard Pryor right there. That's not it.
8: Here.
7: Put it in that hole.
8: That's what she said.
7: I'll be looking for another job. Y'all messing with y'all.
8: What about headphones?
7: Can you hear anything, Gail, now? Okay, I'm about to get you another set.
9: But
7: you
9: hello?
7: No, flip it over. You got one can, one earphone.
9: Oh, this one?
7: Yeah, how about that? That and then turn it up. There's a red. Now look, yeah. Put it back on. All right. You see it? Yeah. There you go. And then there's a black knob if you need some more volume. Can you hear me at all? You hear me? Okay, you might push it a little bit more. We'll make an adjustment live on the radio here. I'll fix it. We'll fix it. But yeah. Now, Brian, look up under the control console. There should be a round, an oval black, like a volume control. You see anything there?
8: Yes.
7: Okay, let's try that one again. Put them back on.
9: I hear
7: that. There it is. Teach on the fly, Stan. Teach on the fly. Say, that's right. Stick to the script. All right, comment. You're still on the radio. You going to share a story with us? Go ahead.
0: Okay. Yes, sir. First of all, good morning to you, Ms. Gail, and to your son. Okay, and I think, Ms. Gail, I think you may have been speaking about your son, Jason, earlier in the show. Automobile accident.
9: Yeah.
0: Is that correct? Well, I want to offer my condolences to you in regards to your son. So I want to share a story with you all, if I can. Stan and Ms. Gail, 1 month and a half short of turning 21, I became a father for the very first time. I had a son with my girlfriend. 5 days after turning 22, I was a single parent. We lost my son's mother 1 year later after he was born. As being a single father, I learned a lot. I done good. I knew a lot of people were watching me being a dad. A lot of people were sympathizing with me. I met my girlfriend by my next door neighbor. So I knew for sure she would watch me. I was hurting. I was vulnerable and all those kind of things. My mama told me, she said, you got to be strong. She said, you got to be strong for your son, if nothing else. And I took that task on and I done a good job. Nonetheless, I look back and I realized some things that I could have done differently. Although I feel like I done a really good job, but I feel like I could have been a little more attentive. Like, you know, not being out as much, not being in the street, being at home to tuck him in the bed and get him up in the morning time, things like that. You know, so the one thing that I want to say is, as being a single parent, I understand the duties and the tasks that single mothers have to take on. I actually learned those things and I understand what single mothers have to go through. So I want to, you know, acknowledge single mothers and single dads out there that took on that task and didn't fail those children.
9: Well, that's you know, common man, I appreciate you sharing this story, and I don't want you to ever feel bad about the things that you could have, would have, should have done. Hindsight is 20/20. There is no playbook on how to parent. We jump into it and we exactly. do what we have to do day to day. But the good thing is you said you think you did a good job, and that is what matters. Your child thinks you did a good job. That is what matters. We can always say we could do something differently, but you did the best that you could do and the best that you knew how to do. So you did a good job. Never regret. Never have regrets about raising the way that you raised.
7: Come in. We appreciate you telling the story, being transparent. WDI, good morning. You're on the radio. Jewel, you on the air. Thanks for waiting. Yeah.
10: I got patience, so I got to do what I do.
7: Do what you do, Jewel. What's on your mind?
10: Good morning. Good morning to the guests. I just want to let y'all know I'm not young no more. I already been through what y'all trying to go through. I just wanted to call and wish all the fathers Happy Father's Day today. And I wish y'all a lot of more things going on with y'all. Because right now I'm going through a lot. It ain't good, but I just got to know how to deal with it.
9: Mm-hmm. Just keep praying. Just keep praying. And I'm a person who don't just pray at night. I pray all day. All day, every day.
10: Yeah, I got
9: a black son. I'm playing and grandchildren. I pray all day, every day.
10: I got grandkids too. About eight of them.
7: Eight of them.
9: Grandchildren, the best things since sliced bread.
10: I know what it is, and I got God in my life, so I know how to hold on.
9: Well, there's strength in prayer. Keep praying. Just keep praying.
10: Yeah, I can give out, but I never give up.
7: That's right. That's right. That's how you do it. Jewel, failure. Let me get this to you right quick. And I'm going to put it in your spirit. Failure is not falling down. It's staying down.
10: No.
7: You get on up. You get on up and do what you got to do.
10: And I love you guys. And y'all take care of y'allself.
9: All right. We'll be praying for you. I'll send a prayer up for you. My prayers count, too.
7: There it is. That's right.
10: Sure they do.
7: Send them prayers up toward God going to be up anyway. You can pray anytime you want to. All right, let me take this last break, Gail. Brian, I'm going to come right back. And we'll wrap up the Stan Bell Morning Show. We're talking about fatherhood this morning, and we appreciate your phone call if you want to get one in before we wrap it up. 901-535-9342, 800-503-9342, or 833-535-9342. 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
7: All right, it's about time for me to get out of here just a little bit. But before we do, I do want to say this. Our condolences to the family of Tay Keith. Grammy-nominated producer from Memphis, Tennessee, found dead in Nashville yesterday. Many of you may not know or be familiar with that name, but your children probably are. Your grandchildren probably are, know who he is. Sad news coming in just yesterday. Tay Keith found, I understand there was a welfare check, you know, there at his residence in Nashville, found by the officers performing that welfare check, according to Metro Nashville Police Department. Police did not say what spurred the welfare check. And an autopsy, I understand, will determine his cause of death, according to the department. No foul play is suspected. No foul play. So our sincerest condolences to the family of Tay Keith. He was a Grammy-nominated record producer, graduated from White Station High School. I believe it was class of 2014, maybe 2015, right in there. And his given name is Brytavious Chambers. And he worked with, you know, Gayle, we were talking about Tina Knowles. When he, you know, Beyonce's mother, he worked with Beyonce, Drake, and Eminem. Had two Grammy nominations for Best Rap Song, one for 2019, Sicko Mode. Remember that, Brian?
8: Yeah, I do.
7: Sicko Mode by Travis Scott. He worked with Drake, Big Hawk, Sway Lee, and others, man. Super talented guy. He also worked on 21 Savage's 2024 song, Rich Flex. Tay Keith was a producer on both songs. I know he has family here in Memphis, and they may be listening to the show. Our thoughts and prayers are with you. Absolutely. I was talking to Lois Stockton with the Memphis Mental Health. Is it the
8: Memphis Health Center? Institute.
9: Memphis Health Center.
8: It's a center. It is a center.
7: Memphis Health Center there on, I think, E.H. Crump, right?
8: Mm-hmm.
9: It's been there forever.
7: And she was asking me, And she was asking me, said, did you hear the news? I said, no, what, Lois? Tay Keith. And then sure enough, I got some information, and it was, the information was correct. Tay Keith spent much of his life here in Tennessee. Of course, as I mentioned, he was from Memphis, Tennessee. He attended Middle Tennessee State University, home of the Blue Raiders. And, you know, he did the right thing going to that school. And I will tell you, MTSU has a wonderful, outstanding recording arts program. And, man, he got his degree. He graduated back in 2018. And, the Honorable Paul A. Young, Memphis mayor, posted a selfie of he and Tay Keith. Nice picture. So we say rest in peace, Tay Keith. Rest in peace, man. Talented brother. He was only 29.
9: Wow.
7: All right. So, and with that being said, I've got another information coming, breaking news coming to the WDI newsroom. I hate to say, you know, another death, man. An R&B singer. His name may be familiar, may not be familiar to you. Hold on for a second. Let me get something out done here. Let me pull it up real quickly here. We're getting, hold on. Just a second here. R&B and gospel star, Bo Williams, has passed away. A lot of tributes coming in and pouring in. This is the guy who he had a voice like few others. A powerful tenor that soared over songs of both genres. Gospel and R&B made him an early winner on television Star Search. So today we mourn the passing of gospel singer, R&B singer, Bo Williams. He was 76. All right. This WDI listener writes to me this morning. He said, hold on. Let me go here. Happy birthday to me, 68 years old, Hamilton grad, class of 77. All right, turned 68. Hold on, you 68 already? How come I come out in 77? I'm just 66. I'm going to leave that alone. I came out Northside 77, Gail. He say he's 68.
9: His birthday could have been after September, October. You know, they make you start late.
7: Yeah,
9: but
7: clean it up. Tell it like it is.
9: So I can't count for the other year.
7: Robin Webb, happy birthday to me, 68, class 77. Well, yeah, that might be. Yeah, you know how the birthday falls. Okay, I give him that. Happy birthday, Robin Webb. Shoot, all right. That's all right, man. Class 77 was a great class. Let me go to another one real quickly. We got to wrap up. This WDI listener writes, Stan, my thoughts. If you are estranged from your father, or if you are a father estranged from your children, use this Father's Day to communicate. Apologize if needed. Also, there used to be a free picnic associated with the Father's Day event.
9: Father's Day, our picnic on Saturday, and then we had to salute the fatherhood dinner on Sunday.
7: Yeah.
9: at Over the Park.
2: Judge Jane Chandler.
9: Yes, Judge Jane Chandler was involved. Yeah, she was Judge there. Jane she Chandler. Was right there. That's my girl. Right
8: I talked
9: there.
8: To her this morning, 7:30.
2: Did you? Yeah.
9: Yeah, Jane is.
2: They need to bring that back.
9: Yeah, yeah. We're going to work on it for next year. We just didn't have the time this year. But we did. We it was a great picnic. Nobody had to pay for anything. Wow. We took and see that was one thing good about my friend Myra. He could reach out and folks that was with the food and the cooking and everything.
2: Yeah. Myra was right down the case. Mm-hmm. And the hope was that it would bring fathers and their children back together.
9: Exactly, it was. And we had all kind. We had competition. Jerry Hall made sure we had baseball games. People actually competing. It was a good event. Mm. And
2: that's great. Wow. This WDI listener writes, "Good morning, Stanley. You and your guests. Subject space: fathers. Good morning, Mr. Bell, and your guests. Happy Father's Day to you and all of the fathers. When you played Dance with My Father again by Luther Vandross." Mm. Made me think of my dad. Uh-huh. He passed away 14 years ago. He had big muscles and would swing us around, holding on when we were little. We ran to him when our mom gave us castor oil.
9: That was some nasty stuff.
2: I'm glad she didn't cuss right there. That's some nasty.
9: But we drank it with that orange juice.
2: Something. Sewn that thing down. So yeah, to chase it.
9: It killed everything.
2: Yeah, chase the castor oil. He said, "I'm 70 years old now." Ring the bell, Mrs. Reeves. 3 score and 10. That's all right there. Well, I want to thank y'all for coming by, having fun on the show, and sharing and getting the information out about the fatherhood and salute to fatherhood, Brian. You have words before we get out?
9: Can I say one thing before Brian?
2: Sure, GJC.
9: And I really want to say it about my son, Brian. So last year we did surprise Brian and Mikhail, honoring them as fathers too. But Brian got a divorce in 2016, and the girls, just 2 daughters, they were little and young. And so Brian, their mother, they moved, left Memphis. And it's very difficult for fathers and families to remain that close relationship when they're living in different states. Mm-hmm. But my son, he never gave up. And one of the things, and I want fathers to remember this, take pictures of all every moment you can with your child. Because I told Brian, I said, "Brian, keep sending them the pictures so they'll remember. Because people don't, they'll be quick to forget." So he had some tough times with his girls, but he stayed there. And he's extremely close with his daughters. But that's because he was tenacious. And if I had to give one piece of advice for fathers, fight for your children. Fight for the time to spend with them. Yeah. Go to court. Get visitation. Do not give up. Don't talk about, "I'm going to wait till they get grown." That might be just too late. Mm-hmm. Fight for your children. Fight to be with them and spend time with them. It is so valuable. Tomorrow is not promised, and you can't get yesterday back.
2: Mm-hmm. Brian, you got words?
8: What she said, you know.
2: You can get that tissue over there if you want to. There's a box of Kleenex over there.
8: Fight for them. Take advantage of it. And if there are some rough times, some challenges, and lack of communication, whenever you do get a chance to see them or communicate, make it count. You know?
2: Yeah.
8: Happy Father's Day to all the fathers out there. So if you aren't a biological father to any, but you are being a male role model to some individuals, you know, happy Father's Day to you as well.
2: No, that's right.
8: Just keep pushing, you know.
2: All right. So we will see. Well, actually, this is not the event you have. It's not open to the public, is it?
9: Well, not really. Not this year, primarily because it's booked. I mean, we have no more seats. We're going to have them pull out another table for us. So, we have no more space. Mm. But next year, we're going to do a larger event. Because we want people to say, "Well, I need to take my father somewhere nice and hear a good speech." And so we're going to grow it next year, take it to a larger venue. But this year we're going to have to ask the hotel, "Can you please bring out one more table?"
2: Wow. Yeah.
9: We might have to ask them for 2.
2: That's a good thing, though. Mm-hmm. So, yeah, hopefully next year, I know it's getting bigger and better. So,
9: yeah.
2: And that's what it's all about. I want to thank y'all for coming by. Again, what's happening is the salute to fatherhood. And I know it's going to be super great.
9: Yeah, I'm waiting to hear Keith's words.
2: Yeah, Dr. Keith Norman over at First Baptist Church Broad, senior pastor.
9: He's such a giving person. Whenever you need Keith, if you call him, he's going to be there. When I was working at Memphis Light Gas and Water Stand, he would call me after the news went off. If there was somebody sitting in their car because they couldn't pay their utility bills or stuff like that, he would call me the next day, Gail, I'm going to take care of that bill. The church didn't pay the bill. Mm. He paid those people's bills, utility bills, out of his own pocket. Mm. If he saw somebody on the news who needed help, he called me, Gail, I got that.
2: Wow.
9: And that's Keith Norman.
8: He invited myself along with Judge Renfro and our mental health team to come to the church. This is right before the Salute to Fatherhood event.
9: Sunday.
8: This Sunday at 10:30, he's going to give us a substantial donation.
9: And this is foundation.
8: Mental Health Foundation. For the work that we do. So he's going to bring us up in front of the congregation, talk about the work that we've been doing, and he's going to talk about how he's supporting our efforts.
9: And I just to chime in on that, it's so much, for so many years, Stan, you know, black people, we didn't deal with mental health. We didn't talk about mental health. So I appreciate the work that Judge Sheila Renfro and others are doing in the area of mental health, bringing it out and making people feel comfortable to get the help that they need.
2: Yeah. And Brian, you're going to be talking about minding your mental health at this Father's Day.
8: Absolutely, that's event, my wife and I, Dr. Keith reported cards said, "Hey, sweetheart, I love you." Started this business 2.5 years ago.
2: Yeah.
8: And we worked closely with Judge Renfro before I was appointed. And what she did, she implemented something that I'm not sure if any other mental health or recovery court is doing this across the country. So she contracted with us, and we actually go inside the jail, perform mental health evaluations and medication management. On the participants that are involved in the mental health court program. Yeah.
2: Outstanding. All right, Brian, we've been talking to Brian Carson with Minding Your Mental Health, and he also is working with the Salute to Fatherhood in remembrance of Myron Lowry. I'll shout out again to our guest Gail Carson. Of course, you've heard her name on the radio before, and she is the event co-founder, and she's the president and CEO of the Memphis Urban League, doing an outstanding job there. And, of course, a big shout out to Mikhail Lowry, who is also a big part of this. Of course, his father, Myron Lowry.
9: Yeah, Myron and I, we were partners from day one.
2: Yeah, yeah. Lessons, legacy, and leadership. Salute the fatherhood. Father's Day. A father loves completely, gives quietly, teaches gently, and inspires deeply.
9: Thank you so much.
2: Thank
9: for
2: you, GJC.
9: Family.
2: Yeah,
9: so good.
2: Brian, thank you so much, man.
8: Thank you.
2: We appreciate that, man. We'll see you Sunday. How about that? All right. Thank you, WDI listeners. Thank you so much, man. You know, let's do it again. Monday morning at 6, another Stan Bell Morning Show. I'll be waiting, sure the good Lord tarry. I'll be here. Rest of the hour, the best songs in the world are like this one. Bev Johnson is in at 11. Stormy T at 3. This song is about commitment and the joys of being a father. I want you to listen to this song, Forever My Lady, Jodeci. All Blue Saturday morning at 6. Mark Stansberry at 7, 3 to 7 on Sunday. Sunday's best gospel. Remember, it's nice to be important, but it's more important to be nice. Happy Father's Day, Sunday.

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It's you, Memphis, and the Mid-South. 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

Good morning, good morning, good morning, and welcome in to WDIA, the Bev Johnson Show. I'm Bev. It is indeed a pleasure to have you with us once again on this Friday, June 19th, 2026. Happy Juneteenth, yeah. It's Relationship Day, where we talk about relationships to help make yours healthy, happy, wholesome, wonderful, and most of all, loving between consenting adults. We'll do that with our expert, our behavioral relationship consultant, Dr. Dorothy Jeffries. Topic of conversation: do not claim me, name me, or shame me unless you know who I am. Yeah, think about that. We'll be talking about that with Dr. Dorothy Jeffries. When it's your turn to talk, you know you can. Here are the numbers to dial: 901-535-9342, 901-535-9342, 800-503-9342, 800-503-9342, 833-535-9342 will get you in to us. And if this day, this here day, Friday, June 19th, 2026, is your birthday, happy birthday to each and every one of y'all out there who may be celebrating a birthday on this day, June 19th, Saturday, June 20th, Sunday, June 21st, first day of summer. Yeah, happy birthday, y'all. Go out and celebrate your life. You better. When we come back, we'll share some WDIA Goodwill announcements. We'll talk with our expert, Dr. Dorothy Jeffries, and me, Bev Johnson, on the Bev Johnson Show on WDIA.

0: welcome you in on this Juneteenth day. Happy Juneteenth. It's Friday, June 19th, 2026. Enjoy this fabulous day today. You're listening to the heart and soul of Memphis, WDIA, The Bev Johnson Show. I'm Bev. I am so happy to have you with us once again on this Friday, June 19th, 2026. Enjoy this fabulous day today. And as our always say, for our first-time listeners, welcome, welcome, welcome. You just may be first-time caller today. And it is Relationship Day, where we talk about relationships to help make yours healthy, happy, wholesome, wonderful, and most of all, loving between consenting adults. We'll do that with our expert, our behavioral relationship consultant, Dr. Dorothy Jeffries, in just a few minutes. So stick and stay for that. Always on Friday, I love to give you what's going on in our community so you know what's going on. So here are a few of our WDIA Goodwill announcements. And starting off today, the National Civil Rights Museum invites the community to its annual Juneteenth Community Day happening today, right now. It is free today up until 2 p.m. So want to get on over there to the National Civil Rights Museum as they celebrate Juneteenth with a day with free admission, health services, and cultural performances going on right now, and it's free up until 2 p.m. So head on over there to the National Civil Rights Museum. A voter registration drive will be hosted by Alpha Phi Alpha Fraternity Incorporated, the chapters of Memphis and Shelby County, and they'll be there until 2 p.m. And also they will have health care by Baptist Memorial Healthcare will be there. So if you have never been to the National Civil Rights Museum, today is, this is a good day to do it. Juneteenth. Yeah, yeah, yeah. Juneteenth. Because this day happened in 1865, the day Major General Gordon Granger arrived in Galveston, Texas, with Union troops to enforce the Emancipation Proclamation and inform the enslaved Texans, y'all hear me, that they were free more than 2 years after President Lincoln had signed it into law. That's some history for you. Yeah. So that's why we are celebrating Juneteenth. And so more than 160 years later, the National Civil Rights Museum uses this day to connect that history to the present. Go on over there today. Take your kids, if you're not working, over there. It is absolutely free until 2 p.m. and learn some history. They have a lot of Black history at the National Civil Rights Museum. Don't forget Shelby County government versus the city of Memphis. It's a softball game this evening beginning at 5 o'clock at AutoZone Park. Who will win, Shelby County or the city of Memphis? I don't know, but go on over and celebrate on Juneteenth. That's a good day to do that. And it's a doubleheader, so after you finish watching the city of Memphis versus Shelby County, the Redbirds will be playing the Sounds at 7:05. If you need more information, go to MemphisRedbirds.com. 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That's good. That's family-friendly fun today. Also, listen up, men, and ladies, too. Ladies, get your men over there. Community Health and Wellness Fair will be going on at Christ Fellowship Church, 170 North Oak Grove, 10 a.m. to 1 p.m. tomorrow. It's free PSA and testosterone screening. Absolutely free. Go on over there for those prostate. Come on, y'all. Come on, fellas. Now, that's the way you can celebrate freedom. It's absolutely free tomorrow. Free PSA and testosterone screening tomorrow, June 20th, 10 a.m. to 1 p.m., Christ Fellowship Church Gym, 170 North Oak Grove Road. Should be packed with men over there tomorrow. Free, free. What did Dr. Randolph tell you about prostate cancer and African-American men? It's up. Go over there for free. It's just a blood test. Go do that. Ken Carpenter and his group, they will love to see you there because it's free to you, but it may not be free to them. You feel me? So go on over there, fellas, tomorrow, 10 to 1, Christ Fellowship Church in the gym, 170 North Oak Grove. Free. PSA. Testosterone screening. Okay? Free. Also want to remind you that going on now for your children, Player Park, City of Memphis Parks present We Back Outside, Maine. It's a summer camp outside, free. It's going on now, parents, grandparents, July 24th. Your children eating too much at home. Get them on out to the parks, Monday through Thursday, 9 a.m. to 2. It's for children 5 to 15. 5 to 15. Lunch is provided daily. They have activities, games, and fun. Let me tell you, the parks, because not every park in Memphis is doing this. Fraser Park, David Carnes Park, Marquette Park, J.J. Brennan Park, Bert Ferguson Park, our founder, his name, Bert Ferguson Park, founder of WDIA, Roselle Annisdale Park, and Robert Howes Park. Free summer camp outside going on now to July 24th, Monday through Thursday, 9 to 2 p.m. Something for your child to do for children 5 to 15. 5 to 15. Okay. I hope you have registered. Oh, well, that's over. Yeah, that's over. That's over. That's over. That's over. That's over. That's over. That's over. Speaking of registering, Shelby County Election Commission reminds voters to be voter ready. If you are planning to register for the August election, you need to register, y'all, by July 7th. 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We're pushing this, y'all. This is crucial. This is crucial. If you have not registered to vote, go register in person, by mail, online. 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And I want to remind you all of that. It's crucial. It's crucial. Okay? So early voting will begin July 17th through August 1st. 17th through August 1st. All right? Okay. So go register to vote. Also, they're planning, the BTW Alumni Association is planning their centennial celebration. It will be 100 years of Black history in the making, October 16th and 18th, and they're planning some fabulous things, and I will have them folks on to tell us more about what those folks over there at BTW Washington High School, Washingtonians, are planning, so get ready for that. Centenary United Methodist Church will host an annual health fair in conjunction with Back to School Pack event. And this is going to be Saturday, July 25th. I'll tell you more about that, but I'd love for you to get ready because school will be starting back in August. So they will have a health fair, and you know what I tell you about those health fairs. Get there. Get there. Okay? And let me see, the last one, yeah, and that's coming up, with Providence AME Church will host Harambe Celebration and Community Gathering. It will be June 27th, 1 p.m. to 3 p.m. at ICCC, 672 Alabama Street. And I'll be telling you more about that. That sounds good. Harambe Celebration and Community Gathering. All right? Okay. That is just a few of our WDIA Goodwill announcements. If you missed any, if you need more information, always, always email me at bevjohnson@iheartmedia.com. bevjohnson@iheartmedia.com. Yeah, to get those WDIA Goodwill announcements. When we come back, it's relationship time. Our topic of conversation, do not claim me, name me, or shame me unless you know who I am. Yeah, we'll talk more about that. We'll see where Dr. J is coming from. Dr. Dorothy Jeffries will be in the house to talk with us this day. And as always on Relationship Day, you can talk about the topic of conversation, or if you have a relationship question, something's going on, and if you can't call, email me your question, bevjohnson@iheartmedia.com. bevjohnson@iheartmedia.com. 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

0: DIA, the heart and soul of Memphis. It is Friday, June 19th, 2026. Enjoy this fabulous day today. It is Relationship Day, where we talk about relationships, help make yours healthy, happy, wholesome, wonderful, and most of all, loving between consenting adults. We're doing that with our expert, our behavioral relationship consultant, Dr. Dorothy Jeffries. Good morning to you, Dr. Jeffries.
1: Good morning and mucho blessings to you, my sister.
0: And same to you, and happy Juneteenth.
1: Is we free today, for real, for real?
0: You free, sister. You free today.
1: Oh, Lord have mercy. I've been praying. No more field work.
0: I know. No more field work. You free today, sister. You free to move on up.
1: Go to the penthouse in the sky.
0: That's right. How you doing today, Dr. Jeffries?
1: I'm doing well. And you?
0: I'm doing well today. No complaints.
1: No complaints. You know, I'm just not going to complain and just be grateful. I'm practicing gratitude. That takes strength to practice gratitude, because some days are much crazier than others, where you are tested to the very limits.
0: You're absolutely right, and I like that, practicing gratitude, and that's what I try to practice. And I remember Dr. Davis used to say that gratitude helps you with your health as well.
1: It is, because you pick and choose what you're going to allow to stress you, to rent space in your head, or to take away your joy. You get to choose that. Mm-hmm. Most of us don't know that we become such passive receptacles to whatever the environment of the people or we assume is coming at us, without making decisions about whether we're claiming that or allowing that to enter our space or not. And when we don't, we become passive receptacles to whatever is thrown at us. That's what we're going to talk about today. Do we have a choice about that, or do we have to go ahead and continue to allow people to define us, to claim us without our permission, to denigrate us or select who is and who is not worthy and all of that? Do we have a choice, especially since they said we's free now? Does we have a choice?
0: Right. Well, let's talk about, I love this topic of conversation. Do not claim me, name me, shame me, unless you know who I am. So
1: what's the rest of it?
0: Yes, what's the rest of it, Dr. Jeffries?
1: And you do not. You don't know me. You do not know me. And that's the part that we want people to take hold of and think about. If you don't know me, you don't know my history, you don't know what's on my mind, you don't know my strengths, my assets, you don't know really anything about me other than a user-friendly picture and a lot of words and stuff that put together to support that picture of what other people, you know, other social elements and what have you, choose to describe me or make judgments about me, or even project me as to what I am capable of and not capable of, and just things about me that have no basis in my reality. Mm-hmm. And that's one thing that's a terrible thing to do to other people. But on the other hand, what's even more tragic is that we have internalized our environmental strength to decide who we are, how we are, how we're going to be, and how we're not going to be for so long until we've forgotten it. And, you know, we always talk about who's driving your bus, and some of us have babies driving the bus, old people driving our bus, you know, nobody's driving the bus. And what happens when nobody or somebody or anybody's driving your bus? You could end up not only in a wreck, but someplace you don't want to be, or just going on over a cliff or what have you. So today we're talking about personal power. claiming your identity for what you want it to be, and deciding what's your name and what is it that we shall call you with your permission.
0: Mm. So I like this. And when we think about, when we talk about, do not claim me, name me, or shame me unless you know who I am, and you do not. A lot of people think they do. And that's how we get into a lot of trouble, huh?
1: Yes, it is, because when other people write your scripts, they give you a part that you may not choose to play. Or you may choose to play it in the beginning, but you don't get to choose when you want to stop or how you want to modify it. We do that. We do that with our children. We do that with our relationships. We do that with our business associates. We do this in the public, you know, the marketing area where people produce products and images of what beauty is supposed to be and how we're supposed to look. And usually it's like a round ball fitting into a square peg, but we work at creatively trying to force our way into that peg because we think that will make us more palatable, more acceptable to the powers that be. But the thing that I feel compelled to impress upon people, particularly women of color, is that you were already perfect when you, the creator, made you. And for anybody else, especially somebody of your shape and form, similar to your shape and form, a human, trying to tell you that they know better than you who you are, what your purpose is, what your gifts are, who you can love, who you can't love, how you can be and how you cannot be, it's a tragedy when you give that power up. And some people go from the cradle to the grave and never know the peace of self-acceptance. Self-acceptance comes before anything and anybody else, because unless you live in a space of self-acceptance, you are always jumping at somebody else's beck and call, trying to please them, please unknowns, trying to guess what it is, begging for love, accepting disrespect, you know, defending who you are or who you're not, what people call you and all of that. That's just too much garbage to try to dig your way through. And after all these years of us trying to convince ourselves that we are acceptable and that we do deserve to be here and we have a right to be here without feeling like we're still lying to ourselves, what I'm saying is that start today with a different script, one that we create, one that we're willing to commit to and build and script for ourselves. Mm-hmm. And so part of that comes from in the farthest reaches of your mind, not the grandiose stuff we tell ourselves and try to project to the public, like, I know I'm this and I know I'm that and can't nobody tell me what I am. And that's bluster. But I'm talking about the things that you hide in the corner of your fears, the things that are buried down in your soul, the questions, the negative things that we try to fix or hide or repair or correct and what have you, or the things that out of fear and denial, we fail to use our innate gifts that we were born with because we think that if we do it, produce it, make it, say it, you know, present it, it won't be good enough because we're not smart enough. We don't know how. We need somebody else, or we give it away and let somebody else take it, not even steal it. We give it away.
0: Mm.
1: And so until you know and accept to yourself that you can steal, I don't care what your numbers are, how many seasons you've been here, until you know that if you woke up this day on the right side of the sun, you can change whatever it is that you want to change. And if it's only for 2 days or 1 week, that is better than leaving this space and never knowing what a gift that you hold within you.
0: Mm. So Dr. Jeffers, when we think about, I want to go back to the topic, do not claim me, shame me or name me unless you know who I am. A lot of people do that. And people who do it to other folks, the folks a lot of times will accept it because they don't know any better or they're too...
1: don't know who they are.
0: Oh.
1: They don't know who you are. You ever... I remember, I think it was probably maybe in the 60s or 70s, there was this thing that was going on in the dating scene where I'm going out to get chose tonight. That's not saying you want to go out and meet somebody that you have a chemistry with or you'd like to get to know better or you feel some kind of compatible connection with. I'm going out to get chose tonight. And who is saying that? Primarily females. And so we do the makeup, but what we put all the acumens together to make ourselves so we have accepted as the way to look good, to smell good, to convince somebody else that you want to talk to me. You know, you want to get to know me better. And if you show some interest in that, then I'm listening for what you like, what you want to do, what kind of person that you're interested in. What do I have to do to make you love me? Not like me yet, because we're going straight to make you love me.
0: Mm-hmm.
1: Because I think everything is so precious. If I take time to do it in stages and work on a healthy relationship, all of my hidden secrets are going to come out. I know your lies may be coming out, or maybe I'm not even thinking about yours. I'm too busy hiding mine. And that's with the two people involved. I'm not just talking about the women. I'm talking about the males, too. They're playing roles that society has projected on them and made a decision about who they are, what they can be, where they can go, and what they become. The only difference is they also have to deal with these exaggerated images of what a real man is. And that's segregated to one racial group of

0: exposed to it, or as you become educated to it, or you associate with people who mentor you, or you watch and observe, we figure out the way that we can get it is that we have to either do it illegally, or we have to manipulate it, or we have to take it from somebody else. That still denies our ability to do or grow whatever it is we want to. If we knew what our purpose was, then we could focus on that purpose and grow the type of person, the individual that set his or her own boundaries, that has confidence and competence in who they are with a high likability and of self-acceptance for self. I like my personality. I know what some of my flaws are. I know that there's some areas that I may not be aware of, but I'm not so terrified of finding out what those flaws or shortcomings are, that if I want to be my best self, that I keep them buried without attempting to discover them, explore them, research, discuss them with some confidant, and then work on them to change them if I want to. When we say, you can't claim me, that's what we do. We claim people. Mm-hmm. We claim people like, if I love you and I'm a jealous fool, I'm a possessive, dominating fool, male or female, you don't get to choose who can be your friends, if you're going to associate sometime with relatives, if your children come first, if when you may or may not be able to go to work, come out the house, do anything that brings you joy, because I have claimed you. And if I have claimed you, you belong to me. Is that not another form of slavery and bondage?
1: Mm-hmm.
0: Do we give ourselves permission to say, I don't want to be a slave? If people use the words for what they're doing or what we're doing to each other, honest words to describe that, then we would recall and say, I'm not going to be anybody's slave. And yet you spend your days putting a track on somebody, putting a bug on their phone, going, taking their finger to get through to their password, to read their messages, you know, no respect for privacy and what have you, and failing to acknowledge when somebody is not giving you the love that you want, the respect that you should demand and command, nor their presence in a relationship that does not exist. But you have to tell yourself the truth, and you have to decide, I want to discover who I am, what my gifts are. Because everybody has some gift that we are born with that is our gift, first to ourselves, and it's our job then to share that with the world. And when you recognize what your gift is and value it, then you also acknowledge and recognize what value and what contributions that you can give to the world and other people. And we all have that, but so many go wasted. You know, if you could take 50% of the young male give up their lives over stupid, non-thinking, impulsive acts of crime, that other people who are educated in suits that they call white-collar crimes, that's typically on the same level, it's just on the populations that they commit the crime. If you could take that 50% of those populations that are incarcerated in the jails, that's in the prisons, and that are people of color, you have so many geniuses in there and what have you, but they don't take the time or the patience to develop what it is that they have, what they already own, so that it benefits them or benefits society. They live quick. They have no fear of dying. They have no fear of taking, because they feel nobody cares or values me.
1: Mm-hmm.
0: And that's not the way that a society can sustain itself. But it all starts with each individual person.
1: Mm-hmm.
0: Because if you can't navigate and learn or commit to discovering who you are, what your worth is, and building and growing that, you have nothing to give your children, because they're going to model what they see.
1: Yeah.
0: You have nothing.

0: to give your neighbors, because they're going to go inside and stay in their place, and you're going to stay in your place because you're already operating on somebody wants something from me, or somebody's going to take advantage of me. And so that's not how we were designed to live. We're communal people. We're social people. We crave joy and happiness and the sunshine. And that's all I'm talking about. And people are probably saying, this is crazy. This is just all crazy, gooky gook talk. But what I'm telling you is that that's the negativity telling you, don't listen to that. Don't listen to that. Because if you can relate to a seed of truth in what I'm saying, or if you can admit to yourself that you have thought or wondered about, what could I do? What, mm-hmm. Where could I go? Mm-hmm. What could I become? If you've ever done that for yourself, you know I'm telling you the truth. And now the next part is, do you have the courage to listen to enough of the information to decide if you want to figure out for yourself to take it another step? I dare you to listen with an open mind.
1: With an open mind.
0: With an open mind. Mm. I'll take your question, but I dare you to listen with an open mind of possibility thinking and being for you. Possibility. If it's possible and you're saying possible, then that means it could happen. But if you're saying, that's impossible,
1: mm-hmm.
0: that, you're negating it. So nothing's going to get into it. But the fear, you got to take control of the fear first.
1: Okay. Sounds good. We are talking this day, if you just tuned in. Yeah, we're working on this Juneteenth day. Our topic of conversation, do not claim me, name me, shame me, unless you know who I am. And you do not, as Dr. Jeffrey say. Hold on, Dr. Jeffries. We are going to take this break. I will take calls if you have a question or two for Dr. Jeffries. You have a relationship question, we do invite you to call 901-535-9342, 800-503-9342, 833-535-9342 will get you in to us. Can't call? Email me your question. I'll take it. 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

0: Let's go. We are rocking and rolling on this Friday, June 19th, 2026. Enjoy this fabulous day today. Happy Juneteenth to all of you all. And it's Relationship Day on the Bev Johnson Show, where we talk about relationships to help make yours healthy, happy, wholesome, wonderful, and most of all, loving between consenting adults. We're doing that with our expert, our behavioral relationship consultant, Dr. Dorothy Jeffries. Our topic of conversation, do not claim me, name me, shame me, unless you know who I am, and you do not. Hold on, y'all. We're going to get with you callers in just a few minutes. But in the city, 1216, lunchtime all over the city. And you know the place to go on this Juneteenth. They are open this day. I'm talking about the Rocking Chair of Memphis, where we rock with the best soul food in town. Best entertainment around, 1542 Elvis Presley. You can dine in this Juneteenth day or take out. Yeah, just go in and you don't want to eat in there. Just go on and get your food and take it on back home with you or to the park or somewhere where you can get that good soul food like catfish and buffalo fish, fried or baked chicken, smothered or fried pork chop, pot roast, hamburger steak, smoked turkey necks, and Miss Ann's famous chitlins. They'll be open until 5 o'clock this evening on Juneteenth. Yeah, you can go there. And Tonight, the Rocking Chair, where we have the best entertainment around, we will be open tonight. Live entertainment will be at the Rocking Chair, yeah. So coming out and enjoy some live entertainment, live, I'm telling you, with a band, y'all, yeah. That's happening tonight. Doors will open up at 6 o'clock on this Juneteenth. So got family and friends in town, bring on down to the Rocking Chair. It's a grown folks place where grown folks hang out. You're absolutely safe. Security is fabulous. I'm telling you, security is fabulous. And don't forget, the Rocking Chair will be open on Father's Day. That's Sunday. Yeah, they will be open June 21st. So go on by. And on this Father's Day, they'll be having oxtails. Y'all been asking for them. They'll have them on Father's Day at the Rocking Chair of Memphis. So you want the best entertainment in town, the best soul food around. Head on over to the Rocking Chair of Memphis, 1542 Elvis Presley. Dine in or you can take out, 901-425-5264. And when you head on over, don't add anything to this, y'all. Just tell them Bev Johnson sent you to the Rocking Chair of Memphis. We are going to our phone lines this day to talk with you. Thank you all for waiting. Hi, Anita.
1: Good afternoon, Bev. How are you doing?
0: I'm doing well today, Anita. Good afternoon to you. How are you?
1: I am good, and good afternoon, Dr. Dorothy Jeffries. I want to ask her, why is it so hard to get along with a mama's boy?
0: Why is it so hard to get along with a mama's boy?
1: Yeah, it feels like nothing you can do for him, it don't matter, and nothing you can do for her don't matter.
0: Okay, Anita. Okay, you too, Anita. I'll get that question to Dr. Jeffries. Hi, Orlando.
2: Hello, Beth. How are we doing today?
0: We're doing well today. How about you, Orlando?
2: Well, I'm doing blessed. I'm blessed. I was listening to Dr. Jeffries. I longed to speak to her as well. I got to try to qualify my question. Because something happened at the beauty shop with my wife. She's all upset about it as well. She goes to the beauty shop to get her hair done. Mm-hmm. And as a man sitting in the chair doing her time period, she had to sit there for almost 2 hours for this lady to get through dreading his hair. So now she's wearing an afro.
0: Oh, no.
2: But this is what I'm trying to understand. Okay, let me qualify my question, Dr. Jeffries, if you can help me, because I'm trying to understand this, too. I'm 78 years old, Dad. At least I will be coming August, okay?
0: Mm-hmm.
2: and I'm trying to understand my people, because I don't understand. This is two things that kind of embarrass me. I went to the library, and this lady brought her two little children, and they about 3 years old. They was dressed just like, so they was twins. And they both had long dreaded hair. So I'm thinking it was girls. I go and I get myself embarrassed. I asked her, I said, oh, these are beautiful young ladies. And the grandmother had them, and she looked and she said, oh, those are not girls. Those are boys. I said, oh, fellas, I'm sorry. I was apologizing to the boys.
0: Mm-hmm, mm-hmm.
2: But please explain to me. I'm a Vietnam veteran. Okay. I traveled halfway around the world, Beth. I've been to so many countries, I can't even tell you. I've been to China twice. Can mm-hmm. you believe up in China?
0: Mm-hmm.
2: Hong Kong. But this is the thing. If I go back and visit most of the countries today, through the Philippines, Guam, all these different places, they look the same today as they did when I went there. You know, all those years ago.
0: Right.
2: They ain't changed their hairstyle. They ain't got pegs and needles all up in their noses. And I got relatives that live in Africa. And they don't look like what we are doing to ourselves in this country. Why is our men, supposed to be men, want to walk around looking like women at the beauty shops? I don't straighten me out. I'm having some mental issues here trying to understand my own people.
0: Oh,
2: we
0: wow.
2: shooting and killing each other. You wake up in the morning time, two or three gun got shot and killed. What in the world is going on? Wait a minute, this question. I'm going to let Dr. Jeffers, please try to help me.
0: Okay.
2: If Obama, we just got, I'm trying to get to his museum up there in
0: mm-hmm.
2: Chicago.
0: Mm-hmm.
2: The tickets are, you can't get in after, they sold out to September or something. But anyway, hopefully maybe before October I get a chance to get in there. But this is the thing I want to know. If Obama had to look like a lot of our young men in today. I ain't gonna tell you because I'm trying to figure this out. Do you think he would have became president of the United States looking like that? I just want our people to think about what we are doing to ourselves.
0: Okay.
2: Please help this old man to understand his own race.
0: All right.
2: That's what I'm doing, Dad.
0: All right.
2: Thank you.
0: Have a good weekend. Happy Juneteenth.
2: You too, man.
0: Bye-bye. I'm going to our phone lines. Hold on, y'all. Hold on. WDIA, Prince of the Charles.
3: Say my name. How you doing this afternoon?
0: I'm doing well, Prince. I'm doing well, and you?
3: Yeah, I'm on the top shelf. Thank you for asking. And it's always, Bev, good afternoon to you, your callers and listeners. And Bev, if I may, can I send a quick shout out to my brother Steve Sidney and Sweet Lady P and Miss Lucille Catron. Thank you. To answer the question, and I know she said Miss Jeffries, because she made a statement that we got girly boys. And the reason I feel like we have those kind of girly boys, because
0: mama boys.
3: A lot of times,
0: Anita said mama boys.
3: Well, the same thing, girly. But because there's no men in the household to help raise these young men to get them to where they need to be. We got a lot of guys out here, Beth Johnson, that need man figures in their life. And the man figures that they do have in their life, the ones we're talking about, are not good male role models. But that's my take on it. But my reason for calling, I want to get to Dr. Jeffers and you to get an answer to this question. Now, happy Juneteenth to everyone out there as well. I do agree with what Dr. Jeffers made a statement saying, we're perfect at the beginning. But Bev, as I go out and I see more and more people, I just recently came back from the Caribbean. And while I was there, I saw so many American women with tattoos all over their bodies, coming up on their necks, on their arms, what they call a sleeve, on their butts. I mean, on all kind of areas. And I'm asking this question to you and Dr. Jeffrey.
0: Mm-hmm.
3: If they're beautiful from the beginning, why do you think that people are doing this for self-gratification? I take it. And my next question is when you made a statement dealing with jealousy, is this something that a person is born with, or they inherited, or they were taught, or it's just their personal take in a relationship to become jealous, especially extremely jealous? And the reason why I asked that question to you and Dr. Jeffries, because I know you watched the news this week. There was a suicide murder
0: mm-hmm.
3: that took place.
0: Mm-hmm.
3: And I asked myself the question, what make a person to where they would go and harm someone that they care about and then turn the gun on themselves? So I would think that was dealing with something with a crime of passion also. But I want to get you and her take on it because of jealousy. Is this something that inherent, something that was taught, that just a belief that they wanted to do to control an individual? And I hang up and listen to it off the phone, off the, on the radio.
0: All right. Thank you, Prince.
3: Thank you, Bev. As always, I want you and everyone to have a beautiful, blessed, safe, and healthy weekend. Take care.
0: You too. Bye-bye. WDIA. Hi, caller.
4: Bam.
0: Oh, Lord.
4: Hey,
0: Lady P. What's up, Lady P?
4: Bam, you got us. I'm so glad you made it in that station. What's up, Dr. Jeffries? I know it's been a long time. I know you're glad to hear my voice. You know, I don't talk
0: much. All right.
4: I know Bev gets tired of hearing some of these people. I ain't talking about me, though. But, you know, it's always good to hear you ladies in the station, you know. Let me say this first. Look, I ain't trying to advertise, you know, because they don't need no advertising. Bev.
5: Man, I think you're a credit.
4: Now, the rocking chair, man, they got some of the best chillers. Y'all better go down there and get them.
0: Miss Ann's chitlins.
4: Miss Ann's chitlins. Now I'm reading what I'm saying, Bev. Now, wait a minute. Now, you got Miss Steen, and you got, I ain't trying to advertise, but I'm just saying. I go to Miss Steen, because these people cooking. But the rocking chair, see, I become tea. I be saying, like, who tastes the best? They all taste Bev. I mean, the rocking chair got it going on with the oxtail. Y'all better go down there, son, take your dad, your uncle, everybody here, but take them down there to the rocking chair.
0: That's right.
4: You don't want them oxtail. Bev, you thinking about going, you don't know yet.
0: I don't know yet, Lady P.
4: Okay. Well, I'm going to ask this question right here. What's up, Prince Charles?
0: Okay.
4: I wish I was on the top chef like you. That's Prince Charles. He said he on the top chef. I love to hear him say that. What's up, Steve? And Angela, send a happy Father's Day. Bam, this is what I want to ask Dr. Jeff. I don't understand for the life of me, because I was married. I'm not saying I might still see him married. You know what I mean? I've been going through a lot. I don't even know. I got to find out where my husband is. He's military.
0: Mm-hmm.
4: But the thing about it is, if you're not married to someone, why do people run around keep saying my husband? If you ain't married, y'all divorced. And you know what single mean? I mean, you know what ex mean? It means ex. So stop playing around with saying this is my husband. You ain't the husband. Man, thanks for taking my call. You guys have a great weekend. And everybody be careful this weekend. Bye-bye.
0: You too, Lady P. You're right. Exit. All right. So I'm going to our phone line to talk to Dr. Jeffries to get all these questions, Dr. Jeffries. And I want to start first with Lady P.
6: I heard part of what she said, and the end of when she was talking about Miss Ann's chitlins.
0: Okay. She wanted to know. When you're not married anymore and there's an ex-husband, what she wanted to know why people keep going around saying, my husband, and no, it's an ex. When it's an ex, she said, ex means exit.
6: Okay. Let me make this comment and this observation.
0: Okay.
6: Not one question that came up had anything to do with me, myself, and I. And the whole point today was getting people to take a look at self before we look out and make observations, judgments, or comments about everybody else. I just found that very interesting. Now, maybe it was just the calls that came in, but it's kind of like a deflection because, you know, all we have to have is one question that comes in and then it takes the narrative on the whole different turn. And I'm going to respond to the questions that you have, but that tells, you know, that's just very curious. And I wonder if anybody else noticed that. We're talking about how to do change for personal empowerment to get ourselves in a position to have a better life and more control over our life. And every question had something to do with
0: other folks,
6: something outside of ourselves.
0: Mm-hmm.
6: Interesting. But anyway, what people call each other, whether it's like some people used to be married to somebody, used to date somebody, but they still have some type of relationship and they never consider themselves as an ex. I don't really get into too much about what people call each other, mm-hmm. because they're the only two people who really need to understand why you still calling me my husband or my wife. And maybe those are the feelings or just the title, or maybe they just can't move on, or they don't even think about it, whatever. But the point is, why does that bother you, you know, in terms of them saying this? Oh, some people have not put finality on maybe what the relationship is, and when the other person has a problem or it interferes with their promising relationship or potential for a new relationship, hopefully they'll be close enough to have that conversation with the other person. But if it doesn't bother me, I'll be your ex. If it doesn't bother you, we can call each other ex as long as our presence don't have anything to do with it.
0: Okay. Anita wanted to know, Dr. Jeffries, how do you get along with a mama's boy and the mama?
6: Well, you know, and I'm not being funny with this, Anita, but what's attractive about the mama's boy to you?
0: Because
6: mama has the most influence over the boy. And my experience has been with so-called mama's boys, and I find that also interesting that it's always the son, because in a lot of cases, daughters are just as attached or maybe more attached to mama, where mama is like the second person in the relationship. And I think that's what the implications are about a mama's boy. But people who have very close relationships with their parents, and you have somebody who feels that that's uncomfortable for them, and it may be uncomfortable for the parent as well, but the root cause of that, until the two new people, the parent and the new person coming into this unit, get to a place where they like or respect and can accept each other, then they don't have to get caught up in jealousy or feelings of displacement or competition, etc. And usually that's where that comes from, you know, because if a child is good to their parent, you have an idea about how they're going to treat you. In most cases, that's what you will find.
0: Okay. She was
6: but saying, when I hear people say mama's boys, I think that it sounds like a negative thing. Now, if you're talking about an intrusive Budinsky, like Marie Barone on Everybody Loves Raymond, that's a Budinsky, and she just kind of made a character of being overly involved in Raymond's life, mm-hmm. to the point that it was unsettling for his wife. You know, they had privacy and all of that. But they also, as a couple, did not set any boundaries. Boundaries are very important, regardless of who it is, whatever their intentions and whatever their roles. You may have some adult children that don't respect boundaries about their adult parents. They feel like they still live there, even though they may have their own home and own children, that they can come in without knocking, come say, well, I'm spending a weekend or a month and don't give you notice. You get the idea of what I'm saying. But look at the dynamics of what it is that bothers you and go back to your partner or your spouse and have a conversation about that. And before you have the conversation, be real clear about what it is about the irritation of what that person does. Because what we come to know and if your child or daughter decides on somebody that they have made up their mind that they're going to love, then smart parents know that you try to make peace or form some kind of relationship with that person, because they're very likely going to be the parent of your grandchildren. And you have to think ahead that you want an uncomplicated access route to your grandchildren. So, you know, suck it up and be nice. Be nice. Be non-intrusive. Don't take sides. make sure that you treat that person as a welcome second child that's coming in. It's your daughter-in-law. As some people say, your daughter-in-love. If you can look at it like that, bend over backwards, because at the end of the day, if you think you're
5: grandchildren,
6: you don't want no mess around. And that man or that woman, especially the mama, has total control over what your relationship will be like with your grandchildren.
0: Mm, okay.
6: Be a wise elder.
0: Be a wise elder. All right. Orlando wanted to know, he just can't understand it, Dr. Jeffries. He says he'll be 78 soon and school this old man. He says he just doesn't understand our people, what we're doing to ourselves now. He says he's been all over the world. He's a Vietnam veteran. And the places he's gone, China and all these places, people still look the same. But when it comes to us, we change and doing these things to ourselves. He says, can you help him understand?
6: Well, first of all, the hair thing is not a problem for me.
0: Okay.
6: Because people all over the world, from historical times to long hair during certain times and in certain cultures, and some still do. And whether it's braided, twisted down their back or curly and long or whatever it is, hair was viewed as their strength in many cases. We seem to go with fattest, more marketing, you know, times and how we style or what's trendy for the moment. We also used to have a lot of people with hair. Now, I don't know if a lot of men just started losing their hair, but we have a lot of bald men with beards now. That didn't coincidentally happen, that if you lost your hair on your head, you start having long beards. There's always something symbolic or trendy going on. And then the next period may be everybody's going, the young people have long hair and clean face. The older people, the middle-aged people are growing beards. Some people growing beards down to their belts and what that is. You know, that's not appealing to me, but you can see it's a change. And I do remember, I thought about that when he was talking, when in the late 60s and early 70s, people of our age group could not stand afros.
0: Right.
6: They could not stand it. They thought we looked wild, unkempt, and what have you. Every generation has amnesia and has a blind eye on what young people are doing as they struggle and try to come to terms with who they are, what they believe, and how they want to present them to the world. I see it as cultural growth. So, like I said, I'm not judging anybody, right? I do judge some people, and I reserve it for those people who create a day-to-day nuisance for the world to make you want to judge. But everybody else, as long as they're not bothering me, you know, whatever it is, grow a beard is all over your face, cover it where you look like that woolly monster in the swamps. But it's your choice until right. You work out whatever it is you're trying to hide or expose or trying to impress. But it is the act of trying to figure out where you are in figuring out what your identity is, what you want to present to the world. When a lot of the well-paid athletes first started growing the beards, there was no comment on it. Prior to that, everybody was clean-shaved.
0: Mm-hmm.
6: You know? So it's just the thing. People are evolving and trying to experiment. Now, the tattoos, people have been marking their bodies with inks, different cultures, and they continue to do it.
0: Mm-hmm.
6: It's just now that young people are painting themselves on their faces, I mean, all over their body with all different markings. That's, again, their choice. But what I would encourage people to think about is forethought, you know, forward thinking. If I do this to me today, how is it going to impact what I might do or need or want or have access to tomorrow? If I'm young and everything is perky and tight and thin and I put ink all over me, in 30 years, where that ink was right up here near my chest is now at my hips, because everything drops. It looks like we don't think in terms of that. Mm-hmm. You know, we don't mm-hmm. think about the consequences of the things we do today and what you have to live with tomorrow. And I promise you, if you have children that you're investing your money in and sending them to school with the idea that they're going to go out into the world and get public jobs in schools or businesses, or corporations or whatever it is, they're not going to be marking up their faces with all these strange graphics and stuff because your money is sending them there. And most times you have something to say about that because you've maintained a relationship with your children. Mm-hmm. And if you're an adult and you're doing that, you have to wonder, what are we working through that I want to mark my body up, my face up, putting, you know, it yes. started with incarcerated people or people in gangs marking the number of people that they had, the teardrops and yes. all of that.
0: Mm-hmm.
6: You know, research why people put tattoos on there. They're communicating something, but it's how the larger society receives it, and it will cost you. It will cost you. And you, if you feel that strongly about it, that you want to put crosses and teardrops and gang signs and all that on your face and your body and what have you, and you're willing to live with that and the consequence of that for the next 30 years, and you're independently wealthy where it's nobody's business what you do, mm-hmm. that's fine. But if at one point day in time you need to go interview someplace or you're trying to get a job or you have an opportunity to do something that puts you in a good place, think about, just hypothesize, is this a good thing for me to do? The decision I make today, can I live with it 20 years from now?
0: Right. Yes. Because I was thinking, growing up as a child, I just remember people, Dr. Jeffries, who were in the military would do tattoos.
6: Exactly.
0: I didn't.
6: And they had to hide them because you couldn't let it be seen.
0: That's right.
6: They had to hide it. So even if I'm marking myself, the public can't see it. But now when you go, I mean, it is amazing where people would, I would never let somebody have needles and they work
0: and put in my face.
6: On my neck, around my major aorta. And they could, what happens if they hide and they slip or whatever?
0: Yeah.
6: You know, there you go. But if you want to die for a tattoo, okay.
0: Okay.
6: You know, but you're right. They were hidden. And it said stuff like, I love my mama, or they put
0: right.
6: a ship or you know,
0: yes.
6: whatever unit they were in. That's it. But these are strange times.
0: It is strange times. Also, Dr. Jeffries, you answered that question with Prince asked about the tattoo, but also he asked about jealousy. Is that part of human nature? Because he was wondering, you know, we hear a lot, and we just had one this week, a murder-suicide.
6: And I didn't hear about that in Memphis, but...
0: Yes. Yeah, it was over in near the University of Memphis area, but yeah, and I still don't know. We don't know what happened, but they're calling it a murder suicide.
6: Well, you know, jealousy is old as man and women have been on this earth. Emotions.
0: Mm-hmm.
6: There is no emotion that, as a human being, we are immune to experiencing and showing and reacting to. And we have to keep that in mind. You see people who seem so calm and soft-spoken and just quietly going through life. And then all of a sudden, they may have a burning rage that nobody knew anything about, or they are insanely jealous and feeling threatened or frightened. And there's a side that comes out of there that shocks everybody. And the thing about that is that when you are out of sync and you are not comfortable with managing your emotions, then you put yourself, your partners, your children, and your community at risk because you're not maintaining good mental hygiene.
0: Mm-hmm.
6: And in order to have good mental hygiene, you are always competent enough to function and interact and live and coexist with other people without threatening them. It's always made me a little crazy why how you can tell me you love me and maybe because I have a reason for not loving you anymore, or I just don't want to love you anymore. Whatever the reason is, it's my reason. And how do you get the right to decide if I don't want to love you or be with you, I have to die. Mm-hmm. And it doesn't matter to me whether you kill yourself or not, because I'm gone. You're just taking everybody's choices away.
0: Right.
6: And when there are children involved, I just think it's just totally just pure evil and meanness and just selfishness on their part. That's, again, picking people that you're going to be with. Give yourself time to see all the red flags, the green, the yellow flags, the purple flag, everything that gives you pause. And take pause seriously.
0: And I love what you just said, Dr. Jeffries. Take your time.
6: That's it.
0: Stop rushing into relationships. Stop.
6: You don't have a relationship.
0: Well, you're right. It's a connection. It's a connection.
6: Exactly.
0: Thank you for correcting me. I know better. Yeah. It is a connection.
6: Enjoy the ride for a while.
0: Yeah.
6: See if they got gas. When they come to pick you up, they want to get involved with your life. And there are people out there that fill up their car $2 at a time. It won't be good now. But y'all know those people that pull up every $2 they have, or $3, or put some money in the tank. You ride with that people, you could get stranded anywhere and be exposed to everything. Take your time, enjoy the ride, relax. Look at the gas gauge. See what you're riding with and all of that. And before you make a decision that you love somebody, and definitely not going in, moving in, co-mingling people, children, and all that stuff
0: before you
6: know who you're sleeping with.
0: Yes, right. Again, ladies and gentlemen, I go back to fatal attraction and for my man.
6: Exactly.
0: True stories that tell you people do those things.
6: And I'm going to tell y'all something else. A lot of people stereotype. You can't always recognize evil or crazy, okay?
0: Mm.
6: Until it's too late.
0: Oh.
6: You can't.
0: You cannot always, here's another quote from Dr. Jeffries, you cannot always recognize evil or crazy.
6: Until it's too late.
0: Until it's too late. I got that one, sister.
6: All right, write that one down, Bill.
0: I got that one down. I got that one down, sister.
6: I will hear you say that one again.
0: You know you're right. We are
6: talking. The truth.
0: It is the truth, Dr. Jeffries. It is the truth. We are talking this day. Do not claim me, name me, shame me, unless you know who I am, and you do not. Or other Dr. Jeffries relationship topics, so they'll come on with them. Dr. Jeffries,
6: come on with it.
0: Come on with it, Dr. Jeffries says. Come on with it. We are here waiting for you. 901-535-9342. 800-503-9342. 833-535-9342 will get you in to me. 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
1: And we're going to our phone lines, Dr. Jeffries, to talk with MT. Hey, MT.
2: Hey, Ms. Johnson, Beverly Elaine Johnson. How you feeling?
1: I'm feeling fabulous today, MT. How about you?
2: I feel great, Beverly. You know, my motto is goodbye pension, hello pension.
1: I hear you, brother.
2: I love it.
1: Good.
2: And you know, this is Father's Day weekend.
1: Yes, and today is Juneteenth.
2: Juneteenth. It's a lot to look forward to.
1: Mm-hmm.
2: This weekend. But I was, you know, I like Dr. Jeffries. I know she's a educated lady.
1: Mm-hmm.
2: And she means good. But I was just hoping that she would have just, you know, told the truth about that tattooing.
1: Well, I think she did.
2: No, she didn't tell it right. Let me say this to you.
1: Okay.
2: I'm not here to make friends. I'm telling the truth and saying the devil.
1: Okay.
2: Okay. Tattooing in America, okay, it has always been a part of being outcast in America, okay?
1: Mm-hmm.
2: When you tattoo. And anytime, see, it's in the history books, it's nothing new about my son. But any time that you as a American and you know your history and you put tattoos on you, I'm finna tell the truth about it.
1: Mm-hmm.
2: When you put them tattoos on you, you put yourself in a class of being outcast.
1: Mm.
2: And what you're doing is actually you set yourself up for the guys that's in and out of jail. With no bails, with the tattoo. Anytime any human being that God has created,
1: uh-huh,
2: and you don't have any physical handicaps or anything, and you start putting the tattoos on you, it should be obvious to anybody with sense that you have mental health issues, because the scripture says an abomination. Now, that's in the book. And the more you put tattoos on you, you decriminalize yourself. It's anytime a beautiful person you want to. I mean, they got the World Cup now. The FIFA World Cup.
1: Mm-hmm.
2: They showing the places, Mexico, these big stadiums. Look at it, Beverly. These people don't have. Only people that wearing the tattoos are people that are being outcast. It's a part. It's history. People with sin. Civilized people don't tattoo. They know the history. You can do it if you want to, but these women, they're getting slaughtered. And the older you are with these tattoos, they ripping these folks apart.
1: Huh?
2: When you put yourself, what honorable man that's been raised right and know the history of America and remember what Martin Luther King say, would want to be involved and know the history of tattooing and what it means. And look at the people, Beverly. Have you ever seen locked up? Behind bars, how they show the people that live in jail.
1: Well, I haven't seen a lot of that, MT.
2: Well, I'm just saying, when they show it, all them folks in jail, all them tattooed up.
1: Okay.
2: It's called selling your soul to the streets, Beverly.
1: Okay.
2: You can have your degree won't mean nothing when you get them tattoos. A lot of them got tattoos in prison, but it always has been a form of being outcast in America. And only the people that are really doing it now are younger blacks, and they selling their soul to the streets. They jumping their mothers, they cursing their mothers out. They don't have any respect. Comes with curses, Beverly. And if you don't tell these young people the truth,
1: mm-hmm,
2: they're going to resent you. They're going to hate you. They're going to hold it against you, because once they hit society, they ain't playing out here. They nailing to the cross.
1: All right.
2: It's getting worse and worse with younger people. And it's because the older people won't say nothing. I tell the younger guys.
1: Okay. Well, good for you, MT. Thank you, MT. Right at time. Have a good weekend. Common Man.
3: Hey, Bill. How you doing?
1: Doing well, Common Man.
3: All right. Shout out to Dr. Jeffers on the other side. Hey, Bev.
1: Yes.
3: You said, don't claim me, name me, or shame me.
1: Yeah.
3: You don't know.
1: Do
3: me.
1: Not claim me, name me, shame me, unless you know who I am, and you do not.
3: Okay. So I'm gonna highlight, you do not know who I am.
1: Okay.
3: So I met this lady, and we began to date and established a long-term relationship. A lot came out of that relationship. First 2 or 3 years, everything was like peaches and cream.
1: Mm-hmm.
3: So, you know, a couple years after that, I began to see some things that were different. A couple years later, some things that were a little more different. And even now, it's like this person is somebody I never knew.
1: Mm-hmm.
3: You know,
1: mm-hmm.
3: In between time, it was some things that my mom would speak to me about that I didn't notice myself.
1: Mm-hmm.
3: You know, but once I started to pay attention, I began to recognize them, you know, and they were things that, you know, were different about this person. So I want to ask you and Dr. Jeffries, could it be sometimes that, you know, a person not showing you who they are, but you may not be paying attention, you may be ignoring it, or just simply don't notice it? And could it be, you know, person may be so in love, so infatuated or whatever, that it's right in your face, but you just don't notice it. Now, on the other hand, that sounds like the negative side of it. On the other hand, a person could be trying to show you something or who they are or whatever it may be, something that's positive, and you may not even notice it. So that could work both ways, couldn't it, Bev?
1: Well, and also maybe they are showing you somebody that they think you would like, common man.
3: Yeah.
1: You get that?
3: Mm-hmm. Yeah.
1: Okay. Okay.
3: Yes, ma'am, I do. I understand that. You know? Mm-hmm. But yeah, this person right to this day, and I've been knowing this person going on 40 years, and I promise you, as she is right now, it's like somebody I never knew.
1: Never knew. Okay.
3: Uh-huh. Yeah. All right, so those are my questions, Bill.
1: All right, common man. Thank you, common man. I think I'll start with common man first, Dr. Jeffries, that you okay. may think you have known this person, but now it's you really don't know them. And again, common man will ask, do we pay attention or we don't pay attention to that? Or we forget about it?
4: Okay, Bill, could you repeat it? Because I
5: heard part of what he was saying, and
4: cut off, and you came on, so I didn't hear his actual.
1: Okay, question. He was saying that he knew this person
4: okay.
1: he used to date, and
4: mm-hmm.
1: he thought that he knew this person.
4: Mm-hmm.
1: He'd been knowing this person almost close to 40 years, and now it's like he doesn't know this person.
4: Mm-hmm.
1: And when we were saying in the topic, that do not claim me, name me, shame me, unless you know who I am, and you do not. And he says that the person he thought he knew, he does not know.
4: Okay, yes.
1: So what happens with that? And I told him that maybe this person maybe was showing him somebody that they wanted them to see or like. It might have not
4: mm-hmm.
1: been the it might have not been the real self.
4: Exactly. Or maybe that was that person then, but that's a different person now. And I think that brings up another interesting point that I think is critical. People are organic, and you can come up to a point as a young person and live one type of life based on your environment, the people around, your caregivers and caretakers, parents and whatsoever, friends and neighborhood, community, school, teachers, all of that. And they create or foster the development of one type of person. Then you grow up, go through high school, and we all know that during adolescence, everything can turn topsy-turvy. So your experience as a nice, normal young kid goes haywire because maybe you gain weight, or maybe you have pimples, or maybe you become isolated and antisocial doing whatever comes up, you have a different personality. But all of that began to merge together, and it's still fostering who your adult personality is going to be. And with that comes the remnants of whatever you've been through, the remnants of not feeling good enough or being excluded or feeling insecure or being resentful because you had such a wonderful experience growing up and then teenage or adolescence was so hard, And now you don't know what to expect, or you want to work hard to get that childhood love back. And so you crave love. You are over accepting of people. You are too forgiving. You become a doormat, if you will.
6: Mm-hmm.
4: You change. But then if you decide you're going to go on a self-development program, nobody knows who you are because you're just figuring it out for yourself. So it's very likely that it's true. The person he knew then was living one type of experience, and now something has happened, good, bad, or what have you, and that person has internalized it. Maybe his whole personality.
6: Mm-hmm.
4: So I would think that, and if he really is curious, to have a conversation with the person.
6: Mm-hmm.
4: And see, the person can only say one or two things. I don't talk about that, or why'd you ask me that, or what have you. But most people really crave somebody asking an honest, sincere, non-judgmental question about them. How are you? And then a quiet and listen, or what's been going on with you? And then they are quiet and they listen and ask questions to clarify, not putting your two cent in when I thought this, and remember, just listen, because people do not get heard or their words don't get validated often enough. So if that person is somebody that you were close to, and I know Common Man collects a lot of his old friends, go to him and say, man, you know, you're really different. I'm like, I know what's been going on. You know, how you feeling, you know? And renew that connection. And then if you get red flags in there, don't go back again, but at least you got your answer.
1: That's right. Okay. All right. Very good. And I think that MT said he loves you, Dr. Jeff. You know you're an educated woman. He says, but those tattoos back in the day mean that you are outcast.
4: And you know what? I heard MT, and I love him right back, but he went off on a tangent and started, you know, quoting history as he knows it and all of that. And I respect that, but what I would say to the listeners, do your own research, form your own opinion. Most tattoos that people put on there have more to do with fads and groups that they're interested in. A lot of it has to do with music or like musicians or and particularly people are still putting tattoos on themselves and having. I think that if you talk to 10 different people about why they got tatted up, mm-hmm. they will give you 10 different reasons why.
1: Yes.
4: And the thing, too. But what we do know, when you tattoo yourself in public places, like your face or all up your neck or down your legs and what have you, people do form an opinion about you, and they form that opinion based on their perception mm-hmm. of what you represent, like what MT was saying.
1: Yes.
4: And that's his right to say what he believes. But my research says that people tend to tattoo their bodies up for one, if it's connected to culture or religion, it's very specific where the tattoos are given, it's symbolic, and they represent something, and people of a common mindset recognize that. If it's gang-related or illegal people or a criminal group or however, gangsters or whatever you want to say, that is, they recognize their signs mean something, and they put that out there for people to see and to be afraid of them and to recognize who they are. And then the people in the mirror, they're another group, and they put that out there to recognize and be recognized as a form of solidarity and unity. And when people start putting it all over their face, I can't tell you why they want to do that. That's death, you know, that's maiming themselves and defaming themselves and destroying a lot of opportunities that they may or may not have had presented to them. So I respect what you said, MT, and I have the right and reserve the right to respectfully disagree with you.
1: And in the words of MT, hello, somebody.
4: I'm just hollering at you, brother. Yeah. That's all. Just hollering a little bit. Still love you, though.
1: I know. As we wrap up today, Dr. Jeffries, do not claim me, name me, shame me, unless you know who I am, and you do not.
4: I don't know what we talked about.
1: You know what? Right.
4: We were all
1: I think sometimes, Dr. Jeffries, we get too heavy for these folks.
4: I do. I agree with that. But usually our listeners will ask questions if they're confused about it. But I'm glad we did answer the question.
1: Mm-hmm.
4: And so even if we change the topic next week or revisit it, and if people think about it, go back and listen to the podcast and you have questions, because I do think it's very important. And I'll say this. Think about if you saw the Obama presidential program yesterday on his presidential center.
1: Uh-huh.
4: And how beautiful that was. I mean, from start to finish, and his remarks and Michelle's remarks and just the unity of those presidents who were there and yeah. with their spouses. And I tell you, I cried through Michelle's speech.
1: I hate I couldn't see that. I know. I've heard so much about it. I have to go back and listen.
4: You know you can get it on YouTube.
1: Yeah.
4: Because when people talk in terms about the class act, the beauty of that family and the love and the strength of that man and his, and he was growing, he was a young man, he was not a perfect man, but he was in a position of living his purpose. And I don't think he grew up knowing that that's where he was going to land, but his mother was wise enough to say, you do have a purpose and we're going to prepare for that. Mm-hmm. And that is kind of tied to what I was trying to get started today, to get curious about, or at least wanting to connect with what are their gifts? What is it that they'd like to see in their lives? Are they willing to commit to that? And then the next piece was to try and experiment on it. We'll do it, and I'm going to do it with them 30 days, and we check in each week on creating your plan to live and find the purpose and the probability of what you'd like to do in this next phase of your life. Even if you don't stick to it, but at least to give the tools to it. So it's all about self-empowerment and what have you. And the most important reason, I think that's so significant now. Those of us who are in this generation, the baby boomers and the people who went through the civil rights movement, we're the last people who would have seen a lot of what has transpired in this country from us being in bondage. I mean, literal physical bondage, where we had no rights. We were just cartel on somebody's plantation and what have you, to seeing a black man and his family, the most important and powerful man in the world. We're the last people who will see that and be able to put that in perspective. Mm-hmm. But that also gives us a viewpoint at this leverage, at this Eagle's Point standing, to know history repeats itself, and we are not ready for the resurgence of those people who are trying to go back to their days. And if you don't believe it, look at Plan 2025. Look at what has happened within these last two elections.
1: Mm-hmm.
4: And who people decided that they want here, and how many people thought that they was going to be fantastic and still think it's wonderful, because their focus was going back and not the focus of what it would cost them. They don't care about that. The most important thing, and the other people's focus was making money, and they don't care about the other things. But if we don't use collective power and do something to pull our assets together and take a collective vantage point on what we want, so that we have some empowerment to make a difference, you may find yourself not on somebody's plantation, but we already have incarcerated plantations. We have economic plantations. We have employment and vocational plantations. We can all become enslaved in a lot of different ways, and ignorance is the most powerful one.
1: Mm-hmm.
4: And what we need to understand is that even if you read at a fourth grade level, start reading on your phone, go to the library where you can read and learn something different every day, so you can get your mind working where you can think in your own best interest. That's the point. It's serious. It truly is serious. Now, I know I sound like Dr. Harper, but truth comes on Thursdays and Fridays, okay?
1: That's right. Mm-hmm. All right, sister. Well, thank you, Dr. Jeffries. I appreciate you being here this day on Juneteenth Day.
4: The message was clear for you. My ancestors was talking to me, okay?
1: I know. I'm glad they were talking to you today.
4: They were talking to me today. I tell you. Thank you, Bev. I appreciate the privilege and the honor of being able to humbly share my opinions, my experiences, and my background, because I do love our people. I do love our people, and I do love this country. And I mean, if there are all the places where we know how bad it can be, there are so many other places where we would not even have the notion of what freedom and democracy is all about. And we cannot afford to be apathetic about that or to be naive or just lazy about it. We need to. There's too many people marched, got shot, got dogs and water hoses. And I'm not just talking about nostalgically there. I'm talking about we need to come together. That's what President Obama was talking about. Don't wish for him. He's not the only one. Mm-hmm. There are people out here, but we need to be preparing those people to act, and we have to do it as a collective community.
1: I agree, sister. Thank you, sister.
4: All righty.
1: Have a great weekend and talk to you. I know. Talk to you next week, sister.
4: All right. Stay safe and take care.
1: You too. Bye-bye.
4: Later, Memphis.
1: I love when you say that. Bye, Dr. Jeffries. Bye-bye. Bye-bye. That is our behavioral relationship consultant, Dr. Dorothy Jeffries.
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1: I want to thank you, callers. I want to thank you, listeners, for joining us this day on The Bev Johnson Show. We really do appreciate you. Want to remind you that on a Sunday, it is Father's Day. So happy Father's Day to all the fathers out there. And once again, it's a salute to Fatherhood's Father's Day Awards Dinner. It is Sunday, June 21st, 2 p.m. at the Memphis Riverline Hotel, 250 North Main Street. Yeah, they will do a salute to Fatherhood as they've been doing in the past. Starts at 2 p.m. And I'm saying it because we want to congratulate one of our own iHeartMedia, our account executive, DeJuan Hendricks. He's being honored. Congratulations, DeJuan. Happy Father's Day, brother. Calling my assistant. And this year's feature keynote speaker will be Dr. Keith Norman, who is the senior pastor of First Baptist Church and who sits in for me sometimes. Thank you, Dr. Keith Norman. And he will be at the Father's Day Awards Dinner on Sunday at 2 p.m. at the Memphis Riverline Hotel. That's the old Sheridan, y'all. It's a new name. Yeah. Congratulations, DeJuan. And happy Father's Day to all the fathers out there. Yeah, have a good day on Sunday. And happy Juneteenth Day today. Yeah, on Sunday. Take your father over to the rocking chair. Get some of them oxtails. All right. I may see you there after church. I may. So until tomorrow, please be safe. Keep a cool head, y'all, and don't let anyone steal your joy. Until tomorrow, I'm Bev Johnson, and y'all keep the faith. Mark Baker, take me home, boyfriend.

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Thanks to UATL in Dallas, we appreciate you.

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We're 1070 WDIA, the heart and soul of Memphis. Happy Juneteenth, everybody. So glad that you are with me on Juneteenth. Be sure to stick around because I'm going to be telling y'all some things today. I got to tell you what's up with our blue jeans, boots on the ground, and so much more. Happy Friday. I hope you have a fabulous weekend.

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0: 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I am Stormy with you on 1070 WDIA, the heart and soul of Memphis. Now, be sure to stick around because coming up 5 o'clock today, we're going to give you that keyword for that $2,500. You don't want to miss that. Let me tell you about our blue jeans and boots on the ground on the way. Don't move. We're 1070 WDIA.

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I'm Stormy. 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Would you like to go? 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

Ingram and Patty Austin, Baby Come To Me. All right, y'all. I got music for you today because it's Juneteenth and I'm at the crib, working from the crib today. Hope your Juneteenth is fabulous. Fathers, happy Father's Day to you. Now, coming up, I'm going to tell you when you can win that $2,500, your next chance. I'll tell you about that coming up.

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Cherish the memories today and every day. Happy Father's Day from the heart and soul of Memphis. 1070 WDIA.

Prince. Wanna Be Your Lover. All right, y'all. Thanks for hanging out with me. On the way, I'm going to tell you about Lucille Talks Back. Don't go anywhere. I'm Stormy with you on 1070 WDIA, 5 o'clock. Yep, that's when you'll hear that keyword so you can win $2,500.

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Sherelle and Alexander O'Neill talking about that Saturday love. You know what? On the way, I got to tell you about our blue jeans and boots on the ground. Big party coming up. I'll tell you about that. I am Stormy. We're 1070 WDIA. And a big thank you to everybody who came out last night to Manhattan Sports Bar and Lounge, 819 Exocet Drive in Cordova. We had a time last night. It was wall to wall, y'all. So many people up in that place. We had a good time. The food was good. The drinks were good. Shout out to Chief CJ Davis and her husband. They showed up last night. Jarita Patterson was in the house. Oh, my goodness. Dwayne, you missed Jarita. She came out last night to Manhattan's. Oh, we had a good time. We're 1070 WDIA. Thank y'all for coming to Manhattan.

0: the best songs in the world. Yep, we're 1070 WDIA, the heart and soul of Memphis. All right, top of the hour, that keyword for that $2,500. Make sure you're listening up so you can get that keyword, because I really would like it if you won. All right, and stick around. I got some good music on the way. Sha Lamar, Aretha Franklin, and more. You don't want to miss it. You really, really don't. Okay, I am Stormy with you. And our Blue Jeans and Boots on the Ground Lounge Party, the very first one, is happening Saturday, July 25th at King Palace Events Center in Whitehaven. 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You can dance the night away with DJ EBT on the ones and twos. 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He's got all the latest line dances in queue. And you can get ready to slow dance with your honey, your boo, your good thing. 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
23: Good afternoon. We have a wreck off to the left-hand side of the roadway on westbound 240 at Mill Branch that is causing a rubbernecking delay. We're waiting for wreckers on Poplar at Pauline. That's Poplar at Pauline. We also have some slow traffic if you are traveling on eastbound Interstate 40 near the 101 connector. That's due to orange barrels in the roadway. With traffic, I'm Heather York.
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I love it. Aretha Franklin, respect, baby. Hey, everybody, I'm Stormy. We're 1070 WDIA, the heart and soul of Memphis. Lucille Talks Back is coming, y'all, next week. Let me tell you about that on the way. And did you know that this Sunday is Father's Day? Do you have his gift ready? Men want something. They really do. And I'm not talking about that. They want gifts.

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Oh, yeah. Luther Vandross, Till My Baby Comes Home. Our Blue Jeans Boots on the Ground event is coming. We'll tell you about it on the way. It's going to be good. It's a party. A celebration. We're going to get together. Tell you about it coming up. I'm Stormy on 1070 WDIA. And yes, Memphis Chicken and Beer Festival is coming August the 8th, and we want you to be there. 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

0: Playing the best songs in the world. Yep, we're 1070 WDIA, the heart and soul of Memphis. Hey, everybody. You know what? Liberty is your keyword for this hour, just in case I didn't give it to you. It is liberty. I got Midnight Star coming up, New Birth, and so much more. All right, y'all. Thanks for hanging out with me tonight. I appreciate you. What's up, Miss Jewel? What's up, Miss Freddie? What's up, Miss Linda? Y'all doing all right? Miss Martinez, are you good? Hey, y'all. All right, now, let me tell y'all what's going on July 25th. We got a lot going on. So happy about it. It's always good to tell y'all about stuff. We're getting ready for our first annual Blue Jeans and Boots on the Ground. It's a big party Saturday, July 25th, King Palace Event Center in Whitehaven. 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We're going to have them in queue. 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

Yeah, we're 1070 WDIA, the heart and soul of Memphis. We got a lot of good stuff in store for y'all on tomorrow, so make sure that you are, well, stick around. I'll tell you about that coming up. I am Stormy, and we'll be back with our classic TV throwback. I know a lot of y'all missed it, but I am working from home today, so we'll be back with that thing on Monday. Can't wait.

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You see, because I'll be somewhere around.

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You see, you're like a flower that blooms in any season. And that's why I like to say, you're my flower, baby. You're my flower.

golden time of day. We are your playlist for this Juneteenth. Happy Juneteenth, everybody. I hope your Juneteenth is fabulous. All right, y'all. Make sure you stick around. Let me tell you about it. Lucille Talks back on the way, okay? We got All Blues Saturday on tomorrow.

Commodores and Sweet Love on 1070 WDIA, the heart and soul of Memphis. What's up, everybody? Oh, man. Let me say thank you to all of you that came out to Manhattan's last night. A lot of folks came and celebrated their birthday. We had big parties up in there. Marcy Saunders had the biggest party. She had a whole bunch of people up in there. I mean, we had a good time. If you missed it last night, I'm telling you, you missed it. It was wall to wall. So many people in there. Y'all were asking me about tickets and everything. I'll see you again. Let your hair down. Thursdays. It's every Thursday at Manhattan Sports Bar and Lounge, 819 Exit Drive in Cordova.

I am Stormy with you. Almost time for me to get up out of here. I got some goodbyes for you on the way. Y'all stick around. We're 1070 WDIA, the heart and soul of Memphis. All right, tomorrow, don't y'all miss All Blues Saturday. It's going down. Or going on your radio. Make sure you're listening.

Got more of them coming up, too. I'm Stormy. About time for me to get up out of here. But make sure you're right here tomorrow, All Blue Saturday. Then Sunday, The Pulse. Benny Smith is on the show this Sunday at 3. Y'all, I want you to listen because Benny's talking about voting. He's going to explain to you the congressional map, what's different, what's not.

Hansberry will be back up in here. And then Monday morning, we'll kick this thing back off like we've been doing it. We're trying to get y'all $2,500. We do that on weekdays. So make sure that you are right here to get it so you can get that money, okay? I am Stormy. It is time for me to get up out of here. Let me see if I can find you a little bit of inspiration. You know, success is not about doing everything perfectly. It's about doing what you can, when you can, with what you have. That's good. That's real good. All right, y'all. God bless you. I don't know what tomorrow holds, but I do know who holds tomorrow.

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